0: But we'll also be hearing from older Australians who are having to pay more for less because these reforms just have not been considered properly.
1: Police are assuring organised crime is not involved after an 11-year-old boy was shot in the face and neck at a home unit in the Sydney suburb of Norwest. The boy remains in critical condition in hospital. When police arrived at the scene, there were four other 18-year-old men, a 44-year-old woman, and the victim at the home. One of the 18-year-olds has been charged with concealing a serious indictable offence. Police say they're looking for a person who fled the scene. A 29-year-old man is in hospital under police guard after a wild chase through Melbourne's north last night. The Toyota Hilux was spotted driving erratically at Broadmeadows, where the vehicle was allegedly involved in about 12 collisions. The pursuit continued through Tullamarine and Essendon, where the ute was involved in even more collisions. After colliding with an airport bus, the man was tasered and taken into custody. The BBC has removed crocodile footage after being caught out in a report about Rockhampton's Fitzroy River being considered for the 2032 Olympic rowing events. The footage was actually filmed on the Fitzroy River in Western Australia's Kimberley region. Nationals leader Matt Canavan has welcomed the move from the British broadcaster, saying it's important to assure international media the venue is safe. And finally, the Australian dollar is buying 71.2 US cents. This is Air National News. In sport, Collingwood star midfielder Nick Dacos is the toast of the AFL world after claiming his first Brownlow medal. The 23-year-old won by a record margin of 11 votes ahead of Geelong's Bailey Smith. Dacos thanking his partner Arlette for helping him keep a level head.
2: I have a tough day and pretty quickly come home and I'm quite levelled out because what you have such a great impact and I'm so lucky to have you in my corner, so thank you.
1: Rugby league great Paul Gallen believes the way to solve the NRL's refereeing issues is to go old school. The semi-final between the Warriors and Knights was marred by controversial decisions, which resulted in referee Ashley Klein being dropped this week. Gallen says the captain's challenge should be scrapped and the bunker only used to rule on try-scoring opportunities.
3: There's so much technology in the game at the moment and I feel the referees have lost so much control of the game. And because there's so much technology, we all expect the game to be perfect. At the end of the day, the referees are still human. They're going to come up with human error.
1: In tennis, Alexander Zverev and Carlos Alcaraz have arrived in London to play for Team Europe in the Laver Cup. For Zverev, there's no downtime after his US Open victory just 10 days ago. The Laver Cup will be played this weekend. Australian Independent Radio News.
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5: The temperature at the moment is 23.3 degrees. We have 41% relative humidity, an east-northeasterly wind of 19 kilometres per hour, gusting up to 29 kilometres per hour, and the barometric pressure is 1025.7 hectopascals. Now today, Tuesday, we started the day off at 9 and we're hoping to work our way up to 30 degrees. There's a 20% chance of less than a millimetre of rain. The UV index and the fire danger are both moderate. 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Now, coming up in this second hour, we have a lot going on. Presenter of the Month, Sonder Painting and the Bolt Shop bringing us the Passing Parade, and of course, Prices Plus Secret Sound, where today you are playing for $2,690, so that would be a great addition to anybody's week, wouldn't it? But to start off with, we have National Dementia Week, a chat about them. So this week is National Dementia Action Week, and the theme this year is It's Time to Talk About Dementia. So this week, Inverell Community Support is starting the conversation by sharing daily facts and tips about dementia to encourage open conversations, reduce fear and stigma, and highlight the support available to people living with dementia and their carers. When we talk about dementia, it improves our understanding of dementia and reduces the stigma and discrimination. If you're worried about someone's memory, here's where to start. If you or someone you care about is experiencing changes in their memory, thinking, moods or behaviours, don't wait. The best place to start is a visit to your GP. Now, there is no simple test for dementia, so your doctor will likely run several assessments. This takes time, but early diagnosis is the key to better outcomes, including treatment, planning and accessing services. So tomorrow we'll be talking about busting common myths about dementia. If you'd like to find out more information, you can call the Inverell Community Support on 6722 5888 or drop in at 48 Oliver Street, Inverell. And now to start some music, Katy Perry with Raw.

And that was Katy Perry there with Raw. It's now 11 and a half minutes past 10. The Down to Earth Inverell Open Gardens will run again this year, with proceeds again being donated to the Westpac Rescue Helicopter Service. It's on from 10 a.m. until 4 p.m. on Saturday the 17th of October, with six lovely gardens, mainly in Bray Street, Inverell, and they cost just $5 per garden or $25 for all six. Look for the flags on the day. You can get more details on the Down to Earth Inverell Open Garden Facebook page. You heard about that right here on Star FM. Now, Kim Kahn with Betty Davis Eyes.

0: And that was Ashley Campbell and Southern Cross Distance Education Centre, Don't You Remember, back from 2016, and Kim Kahn with Betty Davis Eyes. Now time for the presenter of the month and then Passing Parade, brought to us by Sonder Painting and The Bolt Shop.
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2: Just for the challenge of it. 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
6: Hello again. This is John Doremus with the Passing Parade of the story of a strange fight for justice. Fiction has produced few better-known characters than the hawk-faced super sleuth Sherlock Holmes. Holmes' creator, Sir Arthur Conan Doyle, was himself an amateur detective who solved a number of baffling crimes. In September of 1903... a solicitor named George Adalge was arrested in his Birmingham office and charged with the slaying and mutilating of a number of animals, horses, cattle, sheep, and goats, in and about a tiny mining village. Brought to trial a few weeks later, he was found guilty as charged and sentenced to 7 years imprisonment. From prison, he wrote to Sir Arthur Conan Doyle, the celebrated creator of Sherlock Holmes, protesting his innocence. Adalge told Doyle that some 10 years before, he had been suspected by the police of writing a number of damaging anonymous letters to various people in the district, and that only lack of evidence had prevented action being taken against him. It so happened that the animal slayer, for whose atrocities Adalge had been imprisoned, had also written a number of anonymous letters to the police, jeering at their inability to catch him. There were still in existence, as were some of the earlier letters that were thought to have been written by Adalge, other letters written by the then unknown culprit. Doyle examined the letter and deduced that the writer had been a schoolboy, as in fact Adalge had been at the time. He then examined the second batch of letters, which he was certain had been penned by the same hand. References in these indicated that the writer had been spending some time at sea, which explained the lapse of time between the first and second series of letters. Doyle further concluded that his man had some knowledge of animals and also had a grudge against the Adalge family. At the school George Adalja had attended, the author studied the records of pupils. He soon found one who fitted the bill. A boy who had been expelled at 13 and was notorious for forging letters, destroying property, and slashing upholstery with knives. The same boy, it transpired, had engaged in feuds with certain other pupils, among them George Adalja. Moreover, after leaving school, he had been apprenticed for a time to a butcher. He had then run off to sea and was returned to home in 1903. Doyle built a case against the suspect that Sherlock Holmes might well have been proud of. Having done so, he made out a full report and sent it to the Home Secretary, demanding justice for Adalja. After spending 3 years behind bars, Adalja was abruptly released but not pardoned. Again, Doyle took up his cause. In a London newspaper, he published an 18,000-word review of the case. A wave of public protest resulted, which in turn resulted in a special committee being set up by the government to examine Doyle's evidence. The committee ruled that Adalja had been wrongly convicted and he was granted a full pardon. Our time is up. Till we meet again for another chapter in the Passing Parade, this is John Doremus. As always, thank you so much. And goodbye for now.
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And that was Black Feather there, Bop and the Blues, Alan Jackson starting us off. Where the Cottonwoods Grow, that's a lovely song, isn't it? Now, at 28 minutes away from 11, we have Mike and the Mechanics. All I Need is a Miracle, and one of those would be good too.

0: And that was Murray Head there, One Night in Bangkok. Mike and the Mechanics starting us off, All I Need is a Miracle. And now it is 20 minutes away from 11, and that is time for Prices Plus Secret Sound. Today you're playing for $2,690, and the number you need is 5619-2442. 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
0: And we have Marie on the line to have a go at Prices Plus. Good morning, Mari.
6: Good morning. How are you?
0: I'm well, thank you. What would you do with $2,690?
6: Oh, well, help my kids and have a good Christmas.
0: It would be a good Christmas, wouldn't it?
6: Yes.
0: That's a very caring, unselfish thing to do, help your children.
6: Oh, yeah, your family come. Your family's very important.
0: They are important. And it's nice to be in a position to give a little little bit every now and then, isn't it?
6: That's right.
0: So hopefully, I've got my fingers crossed for you that you've got the secret sound. What do you think the secret sound might be?
6: I think it's dunking a tea bag in a cup of boiling water to make your cup of tea.
0: No, not seeping a tea bag. Sorry, that's a great guess though.
6: Well, it's something different.
0: Well, you'll have to make yourself a cup of tea and think about it.
6: That.
0: You've done that. And you thought, oh, that just could be the secret sound. Well, you have a lovely day and you enjoy Christmas even though you didn't win your $2,000. I'm sure you will.
6: Thank you. You have a good day too.
0: Thank you.
6: Thank you.
0: Bye.
6: Bye.
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And that was Lindsay Buckingham with Holiday Road, Ed Sheeran, Lego House, and Lady Gaga, Stupid Love, starting us off. It's now 7.5 minutes away from 11, and to take us up to the news, Beyonce, Crazy in Love, and then Rick Springfield with Jessie's Girl.

0: And that was 5 seconds of Summer with Amnesia. Cyndi Lauper, Time After Time, and Bryan Adams starting us off with Always Have, Always Will. Now, the Year 12 charity team at Inverell High School are running a car wash from 8:30 a.m. on Wednesday, the 23rd of September at Goodyear in Byron Street, Inverell. Small vehicles, $10. Large vehicles, $20. They are also holding an auction at the Inverell High School Hall starting at 6 p.m. on that night, so that's on Wednesday night, where items donated by local businesses will be auctioned off, and all proceeds from both events will go to our local Volunteer Rescue Association. 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Our cars could all do with a wash, couldn't they? I know I've seen quite a few dark cars that look very dusty, mine included. It's now just on 20 minutes past 11 and you're listening to Star FM.
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0: And that was Rascal Flatts with My Wish. Now, I have an update here about the Rifle Range Road Fire update. So this was issued at 11:06. Advice, Rifle Range Road Fire, LGA, Inverell LGA, monitor conditions, Elsmore Road, Stenifer Township, Gilgai Township and Bundara Road. The fire is currently more than 1,310 hectares and is burning in multiple directions. Firefighters are supported by water bombing aircraft and are working to control the fire. The current situation. The fire is burning in the Brodie's Plains area and is burning north towards Elsmore Road, east towards Stenifer Road, south towards Stenifer Township and west towards Old Stenifer Road, Gilgai and Bundara Road. The fire is currently more than 1,310 hectares in size and is not yet controlled. Monitor conditions and stay up to date in case the situation changes. Know what you will do if the situation changes. Stenifer Road, McLaughlin's Lane, Old Armidale Road are now closed. What you need to do. Stay alert and monitor your surroundings. Watch out for emergency services personnel and follow their directions. This means looking out for burning embers, changes in wind direction and smoke. Watch for signs of fire in your area. Know what you will do if fire impacts on where you are. Identify a safer location in case the situation changes. This may include a well-cleared area or a solid structure such as a home. If you are not prepared to the highest level, leaving early is the safest option. If you are threatened by fire, if the fire impacts, seek shelter in a solid structure such as a house to protect yourself from the heat of the fire. Bring pets indoor and restrain them. Close all doors and windows and turn off air conditioners. Keep water running if possible. Shelter in a room on the other side of the building from the approaching fire, one that has water and a clear exit out of the house. Monitor both inside and outside for small fires and burning embers and turn sprinklers on if you have them. Be careful outdoors after the fire has passed as trees can be unstable and fall. If your life is at risk, call 000. A bushfire information point is set up at the following location. The Gilgai General Store, 9 Marsh Street, Gilgai, from 9 noon to 3 p.m. Other information, stay up to date on the bushfire in your area by checking hazards near me, the RFS website, listening to your local radio station or by calling the RFS Bushfire Information Line on 1800 679 737 1800 679 737. If you have a respiratory condition and may be affected by the smoke, activate your health management plan and seek medical advice if necessary. Take precautions such as staying indoors and closing windows. 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For information on road closures, check Live Traffic New South Wales. Monitor weather conditions and weather warnings at the Bureau of Meteorology. For information on temporary school closures in your area, check school operational status. The next update on this fire will be issued by the 22nd of the 9th, 2026 at 1600 or 4 p.m. if the situation changes. So if you are in that area, please be safe and heed these warnings and keep your eyes on the weather.
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4: It's Tuesday, the 22nd of September, 2026. Aries. Try an activity from out of left field. Taurus. An issue with property finally looks likely to be resolved in your favour. Gemini. Your desire not to run with the pack but to follow your own instincts will prove fruitful. Cancer. Investing time and effort into a relationship is certain to bring joy and happiness. Leo. Your organisational ability is likely to be called upon for a social gathering. Virgo. Today is definitely not the day to be discussing religion or politics in polite company. Libra. New opportunities arise and you'd be wise to accept them. Scorpio. You're guaranteed trouble whenever you take others for granted. Sagittarius. Finally, you have a chance to put your ideas into practice. Capricorn. You're likely to overthink a situation when in fact the solution is simple. Aquarius. You may feel a particularly strong emotional attachment to a loved one. Pisces. Keep your wits about you when buying or selling today. And that's today's horoscope.
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And that was Pat Benatar there with with We Belong and REM, Shiny Happy People. Now, it's almost the end for me. It sounds a bit ominous, doesn't it? It's almost time for me to go, and Heather's coming in after the 12 o'clock news. But a couple of songs to take us up to the news first. Now, Chapel Roan, Pink Pony Club, and then Bruno Mars with a bit of good advice, It Will Rain, and then we'll all be saying, oh, too much rain, farmers are never happy. But yeah, It Will Rain, Bruno Mars and Chapel Roan, Pink Pony Club, to take us up to the news.

0: Star FM National News is brought to you by Byron Street Auto Electrics at 202 Byron Street, Inverell. They stock a wide range of batteries to suit cars, caravans and heavy machinery.
1: I'm Ron Wilson. The Australian Chamber of Commerce and Industry is urging the federal government not to broaden its climate policy framework. The nation's top commerce body fears tighter requirements will cripple local manufacturing and send more jobs overseas. Chief Executive Andrew McKellar says it's important to manage emissions, but there has to be a balance.
2: The safeguard mechanism is an important means of promoting emissions reduction amongst the biggest facilities in Australia, but we can't afford to extend the perimeter of that program if the risk is that puts some of those out of business and simply shifts emissions offshore.
1: Australia has joined over 20 nations in signing a joint statement demanding stronger safeguards on the development of AI. Released ahead of the UN General Assembly in New York, the statement urges global cooperation to ensure artificial intelligence has human oversight. Prime Minister Anthony Albanese emphasising the need for coordinated international action to manage the technology's rapid growth.
3: Artificial intelligence has the potential to improve lives, to strengthen our economy and productivity, and to massively advance science and medical breakthroughs. But humans need to be in control of it.
1: A teenager on Queensland's Fraser Coast has been charged, accused of planning to threaten people in Maryborough. Counter-terrorism detectives executed a search warrant on a home late last month, seizing several electronic devices and other items. The boy faces three charges, including preparing to cause death or grievous bodily harm, possessing a knife in public, and possessing violent extremist material. A man faces court today charged after a child was shot in the face at a home unit in Sydney's northwest. The 11-year-old boy is fighting for life in hospital. An 18-year-old man has been charged with concealing a serious indictable offence. It's understood police haven't been able to locate the firearm involved and are still looking for someone who reportedly fled the scene. Major US television networks are refusing to cover daily press events with President Donald Trump after he banned some outlets from the White House. ABC, CBS, NBC and Fox News will not take part in the daily pool, which takes turns providing television coverage of presidential events. Despite that, Vice President J.D. Vance has defended the ban.
4: Well, I take some issue with the premise. So he's not banning media outlets. What he's doing is saying, we're not going to give you special access to the White House if you engage in what is effectively propaganda.
1: And Julian Assange has leaked some interesting family news. He and his wife Stella will welcome their third child next month. The announcement by the WikiLeaks founder marks another major milestone following his return to Australia in June of 2024 after years of legal battles and imprisonment. This is AIR National News. In sport, AFL attention is focused on Lachie Neal's tribunal hearing later today as he looks to overturn a one-match ban for striking so he can play in Saturday's grand final for Brisbane. The Lions are set to argue the vision quality is poor, so it can't be proven it's a strike, claiming it's more of a body check on Hawthorn's Jack Ginnivan. Two of the NRL's leading halfbacks are having their preparations managed ahead of this week's preliminary finals. Rooster star Sam Walker is hoping to return from ankle surgery against the Dolphins on Friday night, while Nathan Cleary is carrying a foot injury into Sunday's match against the Knights. After three near misses, Collingwood star Nick Dacos has won the AFL's Brownlow Medal as the competition's best and fairest player with a record 47 votes. In the NBL, the Tasmanian Jack Jumpers have defeated the Southeast Melbourne Phoenix 96-91, and tonight the Brisbane Bullets play the New Zealand Breakers in Brisbane. And a reported massive payday has enticed NRL great Paul Gallen out of retirement for a boxing bout against fellow Premiership winner Nelson Asofa-Solomona in Sydney on November the 6th. It's understood Gallen was refusing to step into the ring again for less than $1 million. Australian Independent Radio News.
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6: With the latest from the Star FM newsroom, I'm Jerry Tavera. The Rifle Range Road fire continues to burn in the Brodie's Plains area and is burning north towards Ellesmore Road, east towards Stanifer Road, south towards Stanifer Township and west towards Old Stanifer Road at Gilgai and Bundara Road. The fire is currently more than 1,310 hectares in size and is not yet controlled. Stanifer Road, McLaughlin's Lane and Old Armidale Road are now closed. A bushfire information point is set up at the Gilgai General Store from 12 noon to 3 p.m. Residents in the affected area are urged to monitor conditions and stay up to date in case the situation changes and know what to do if the situation changes. An investigation is underway following a stabbing incident in Bogabilla on Sunday evening. At about 6 p.m, emergency services were called to a Brown Street unit with the reports a man had been stabbed. Upon arrival, officers attached to New England Police District found a 20-year-old man with serious stab wounds on his abdomen. He was assessed by Queensland Ambulance paramedics before being taken to Gundawindi Hospital in a critical condition. The man was then airlifted to Royal Brisbane and Women's Hospital for surgery and remains in a stable condition. Police have established a crime scene at the unit and New England detectives have commenced inquiries into the incident. Detectives are urging anyone with information that relates, including mobile phone, dash cam or CCTV footage, to contact Moree Police Station or Crime Stoppers on 1800 333 000. A 37-year-old man charged with the murder of his 70-year-old mother at Mole River near Tenterfield will have his case back in the courts in November. Philip John Denton has been charged with murder following a domestic violence incident where it's alleged he had entered a property and attempted to steal a vehicle before assaulting the homeowner, a 74-year-old man. Police arrested Denton before attending the neighbouring property where they located the body of the 70-year-old woman. The house the woman was found in had also been partially damaged by fire. New England Times reports Denton appeared in court yesterday with a mental health order made but was withdrawn almost immediately after the police prosecutor pointed out the matter was too serious for the order to be given. The matter will be back at Armidale Local Court on the 18th of November. New South Wales Farmers welcomes the announcement of the coalition regarding firearms reform, with President Rebecca Riordan saying their position remains that firearms are legitimate tools for trade for farmers and play an important role in the day-to-day management of farming operations across New South Wales. In a statement, Ms Riordan says since the reforms were announced, New South Wales Farmers had been working on behalf of its members to raise legitimate concerns about the unintended consequences for farm businesses and the unfair treatment of law-abiding firearm owners, adding they've been arguing that if government policy requires a farmer to surrender a legally owned firearm, then that farmer deserves fair and reasonable compensation. Ms Riordan says farmers understand the importance of strong firearm laws and safe communities, but good policy must also be practical, evidence-based and developed in genuine partnership with the people it affects. She says regardless of the political debate surrounding these reforms, New South Wales farmers will continue to advocate on behalf of its members to ensure they're fairly treated and have access to the tools they need to run successful and productive farm businesses. The New South Wales government is consulting on Australia's first mandatory solar panel recycling scheme to ensure valuable solar panel materials are recovered, reused and recycled rather than sent to landfill. It follows news that New South Wales leads the nation in solar uptake with more than 1.18 million rooftop solar systems across homes, businesses, schools and community facilities. But as these systems age, increasing numbers of solar panels are ending up in landfill. Around 14,000 tonnes of solar panel waste is generated in New South Wales each year, with predictions that number will increase to 89,000 tonnes by 2045, with the proposed mandatory product stewardship scheme to require solar panel brand owners to take responsibility for the end-of-life management of their products, helping fund collection, recycling and resource recovery across New South Wales. The New South Wales government has released an issues paper alongside the draft regulation seeking feedback on how the state can support the growth of solar panel recycling, remanufacturing and manufacturing industries, with submissions on the draft regulation and issues paper now open on the New South Wales EPA website at yoursay.epa.nsw.gov.au/solar. The final piece of Gloucestershire Council's long-running Big River Dreaming project fell into place recently with the official opening of the Living Classroom Centre. Member for the Northern Tablelands, Brendan Moylan, attended the opening, which marked the conclusion of the project, which kicked off 5 years ago as a $2.79 million Restart New South Wales project. Mr Moylan says the day was a landmark event for Bingara and the Gloucestershire, and he commended the community for creating a precinct that can be enjoyed by locals and visitors. The Living Classroom will now be promoted by the Gloucestershire Council as a complete destination that can be used by anyone for accommodation, events, functions, education purposes and conferences. That's the latest from the Star FM newsroom. I'm Jerry Tavera.
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9: Good afternoon. It's 10 minutes past 2. The temperature outside is 26 degrees. The humidity is 30%. The wind is from the north-northeast at 17 kilometres an hour. And the air pressure is 1,024 hectopascals. Now, the forecast for today for the Northern Tablelands is partly cloudy with a slight chance of a shower on and east of the ranges, most likely in the evening. Near zero chance of rain elsewhere. The chance of a thunderstorm in the south in the afternoon and evening. Winds northeast, southeast, 15 to 25 kilometres an hour. The fire danger rating today is high and the UV index is also high. Top temperatures around the region: Inverell 30, Glen Innes 22, Warialda 35, Bingara 33, Armidale 22 and Tamworth 30. And a quick look now at tomorrow, Wednesday the 23rd of September, will bring late showers. An 80% chance of rain tomorrow with 5 to 10 mil predicted, and we can expect a top temperature of 28 degrees, getting down to 10 degrees overnight. That is your news, sport and weather up to date for the hour. It's 12 minutes past 12 now. I'm Heather and I'm going to be sitting in with you until 3 o'clock this afternoon. Lovely to have you here. And coming up this hour, we're going to start off with some Janet Jackson. We're also going to hear from Tom Petty and the Sunrays in just a moment. Please do stick around. 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

0: Devo there with Whip It. And starting us off, you heard Janet Jackson with That's the Way Love Goes. And from our community service files, are you looking for a simple way to make a real difference? 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

Locals and visitors to Inverell can step back in time and check out the history of Inverell and district by spending a few pleasant hours at the Pioneer Village. From the moment you walk through the front gates, you can't help but be impressed with the tranquil surroundings and the array of authentic buildings from a bygone era. The buildings and memorabilia inside, many of them represent the lifestyle and pioneering spirit of the district's early settlers. This community service announcement is brought to you by Star FM 91.

That was the Go-Go's there with Our Lips Are Sealed. You also heard The Sun Rays, I Live for the Sun, and Tom Petty and the Heartbreakers with Don't Do Me Like That. Now this week is National Dementia Action Week. And the theme this year is It's Time to Talk About Dementia. So this week, Inverell Community Support is starting the conversation by sharing daily facts and tips about dementia to encourage open conversations, reduce fear and stigma, and highlight the support available to people living with dementia and their carers. When we talk about dementia, it improves our understanding of dementia and reduces stigma and discrimination. If you are worried about someone's memory, here's where to start. 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There is no single test for dementia, so your doctor will likely run several assessments. This takes time, but early diagnosis is key to better outcomes, including treatment, planning and accessing services. 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For more information, you can call Inverell Community Support on 6722 5888. That number again for Inverell Community Support is 6722 5888. Or you can drop in at 48 Oliver Street. It is 28 minutes away from 1 o'clock. 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I'm Heather.

0: The Travelling Wilburys there with It's All Right. And before that, you heard King Stingray with Best Bits. The Down to Earth Inverell Open Gardens will run again this year, with proceeds again being donated to the Westpac Rescue Helicopter Service. It's on from 10 a.m. till 4 p.m. on Saturday, the 17th of October, with six lovely gardens, mainly in Bray Street, Inverell, and costs just $5 per garden, or $25 for all six. Look for the flags on the day. You can get more details on the Down to Earth Inverell Open Gardens Facebook page. And you heard about it here at Star FM 91.9, where it's just gone 20 minutes to 1 o'clock.
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And that was Joy Division there with Love Will Tear Us Apart. You also heard Lana Del Rey with Summertime Sadness. That was the Cedric Gervais remix. And before that, you heard Taylor Swift with Willow. We're now 7.5 minutes away from 1 o'clock. So taking us up to the 1 o'clock news, we've got Sananda Maitreya with Wishing Well, followed by Joan Armour Trading with Drop the Pilot. And I'll be back to talk to you after the news. 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

0: Star FM National News is brought to you by Byron Street Auto Electrics at 202 Byron Street in Verrell. They stock a wide range of batteries to suit cars, caravans and heavy machinery.
1: Hello there, this is Michael Lynch. As Australia joins a push for global guardrails, Federal Treasurer Jim Chalmers says he's convinced international controls on AI will strengthen its economic potential. Prime Minister Anthony Albanese is among 22 other world leaders who've signed a statement demanding tighter regulations on the technology. Jim Chalmers is told today that AI presents serious risks if it's not properly managed.
2: The statement that Prime Minister Albanese signed Australia up to overnight with 20 countries is all about recognising this is a huge economic opportunity, but we will only maximise the upside of AI if we manage and minimise the risks.
1: Aged care providers, advocates and families are to appear before a Senate inquiry examining the Commonwealth's Support at Home programme. Designed to assist older Australians with meals, transport and daily shopping, the initiative has recently been extended through mid-2029. Shadow Aged Care Minister Anne Ruston says we can expect the committee to hear significant concerns about the program. Adult sexual assault complainants could soon be allowed to use their pre-recorded testimony in a New South Wales courtroom. This report from Jefferson Shaw.
3: Typically, testimony has to be established initially in court through a process called evidence in chief. Under draft laws to be introduced to New South Wales Parliament, adult sexual assault complainants could instead use pre-recorded testimony. However, under the legislation, they still would need to take the stand for cross-examination and re-examination. Attorney General Michael Daly says the change is to help them give their best evidence and avoid telling their story multiple times. The Minns government says it will also pilot ground rules hearings for adult sexual assault proceedings at three district courts, which would establish directions about how the proceedings can run.
1: An 83-year-old woman has been killed in an alleged hit run on Victoria's Mornington Peninsula this morning. Police are searching for the driver of a dark-coloured SUV seen leaving the scene on the Frankston Flinders Road soon after the woman was struck. Detective Sergeant Mark Amos is appealing to those in the area for any information which may assist the investigation.
4: It would appear to us at the moment this lady's been laying on the road or very close there too, and was struck and run over by the car. Whoever's involved in this, come and see us. Pick up the phone, give us a call. We'll catch up and get your story. I want to hear what you've got to say because I need to give some answers to this family.
1: In our world news, Great Britain is to provide military support to Saudi Arabia in its conflict with rebels in Yemen. UK Prime Minister Andy Burnham says that on the advice of his defence and foreign secretaries, he's agreed to a request for British planes to provide defensive air-to-air refuelling for Saudi jets. In other news today, flights have been delayed at major US airports after construction crews cut a cable which disabled vital air traffic control technology. And British television personality Piers Morgan says he's taking legal action against Princess Diana's brother over claims Earl Spencer has made in his memoir. And finally, in finance news, the All Ords is up 19 points today, and one Australian dollar is trading at 71.13 US cents. This is AIR National News. The Sydney Roosters are preparing for a hostile welcome ahead of Friday night's preliminary final against the Dolphins in Brisbane. 50,000 fans are expected to greet the Chooks at Suncorp Stadium when they lock horns for a place in the NRL Grand Final. Meanwhile, rugby league great Paul Gallen believes the way to solve the NRL's refereeing issues is to go old school. The semi-final between the Warriors and Knights last Sunday was marred by controversial decisions, which resulted in the referee Ashley Klein being dropped this week. Gallen says the captain's challenge should be scrapped and the bunker only used to rule on try-scoring opportunities.
5: There's so much technology in the game at the moment, and I feel the referees have lost so much control of the game, and because there's so much technology, we all expect the game to be perfect. At the end of the day, the referees are still human. They're going to come up with human error.
1: There's been no let-up in the Brisbane Lions re-signing spree, with defender Ryan Lester joining Zach Bailey, Logan Morris and Dane Zorko in committing their futures to the club this September. After signing on for a 17th season, Lester says a fourth grand final in a row means there's some routine about the week.
6: You know, we're obviously in the lucky position that we've done it before, and so we can sort of appreciate the fun that you can have, as well as knowing that the ultimate job is to perform on Saturday.
1: The domestic cricket season resumes today with Queensland hosting New South Wales at Brisbane's Allan Border Field. And that's sport at Australian Independent Radio News.
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8: With the latest from the Star FM newsroom, I'm Jerry Tavera. The Rifle Range Road fire continues to burn in the Brodie's Plains area and is burning north towards Ellesmore Road, east towards Stanifer Road, south towards Stanifer Township and west towards Old Stanifer Road at Gilgai and Bundara Road. The fire is currently more than 1,310 hectares in size and is not yet controlled. Stanifer Road, McLaughlin's Lane and Old Armidale Road are now closed. A bushfire information point is set up at the Gilgai General Store from 12 noon to 3 p.m. Residents in the affected area are urged to monitor conditions and stay up to date in case the situation changes and know what to do if the situation changes. An investigation is underway following a stabbing incident in Bogabilla on Sunday evening. At about 6 p.m, emergency services were called to a Brown Street unit with the reports a man had been stabbed. And upon arrival, officers attached to New England Police District found a 20-year-old man with serious stab wounds on his abdomen. He was assessed by Queensland Ambulance paramedics before being taken to Gundawindi Hospital in a critical condition. The man was then airlifted to Royal Brisbane and Women's Hospital for surgery and remains in a stable condition. Police have established a crime scene at the unit and New England detectives have commenced inquiries into the incident. Detectives are urging anyone with information that relates, including mobile phone, dash cam or CCTV footage, to contact Moree Police Station or Crime Stoppers on 1800 333 000. A 37-year-old man charged with the murder of his 70-year-old mother at Mole River near Tenterfield will have his case back in the courts in November. Philip John Denton has been charged with murder following a domestic violence incident where it's alleged he had entered a property and attempted to steal a vehicle before assaulting the homeowner, a 74-year-old man. Police arrested Denton before attending the neighbouring property where they located the body of the 70-year-old woman. The house the woman was found in had also been partially damaged by fire. New England Times reports Denton appeared in court yesterday with a mental health order made but was withdrawn almost immediately after the police prosecutor pointed out the matter was too serious for the order to be given. The matter will be back at Armidale Local Court on the 18th of November. New South Wales Farmers welcomes the announcement of the Coalition regarding firearms reform, with President Rebecca Riordan saying their position remains that firearms are legitimate tools for trade for farmers and play an important role in the day-to-day management of farming operations across New South Wales. In a statement, Ms Riordan says since the reforms were announced, New South Wales Farmers had been working on behalf of its members to raise legitimate concerns about the unintended consequences for farm businesses and the unfair treatment of law-abiding firearm owners, adding they've been arguing that if government policy requires a farmer to surrender a legally owned firearm, then that farmer deserves fair and reasonable compensation. Ms Riordan says farmers understand the importance of strong firearm laws and safe communities, but good policy must also be practical, evidence-based and developed in genuine partnership with the people it affects. She says regardless of the political debate surrounding these reforms, New South Wales farmers will continue to advocate on behalf of its members to ensure they're fairly treated and have access to the tools they need to run successful and productive farm businesses. The New South Wales government is consulting on Australia's first mandatory solar panel recycling scheme to ensure valuable solar panel materials are recovered, reused and recycled rather than sent to landfill. It follows news that New South Wales leads the nation in solar uptake with more than 1.18 million rooftop solar systems across homes, businesses, schools and community facilities. But as these systems age, increasing numbers of solar panels are ending up in landfill. Around 14,000 tonnes of solar panel waste is generated in New South Wales each year, with predictions that number will increase to 89,000 tonnes by 2045, with the proposed mandatory product stewardship scheme to require solar panel brand owners to take responsibility for the end-of-life management of their products, helping fund collection, recycling and resource recovery across New South Wales. The New South Wales Government has released an issues paper alongside the draft regulation seeking feedback on how the state can support the growth of solar panel recycling, remanufacturing and manufacturing industries, with submissions on the draft regulation and issues paper now open on the New South Wales EPA website at yoursay.epa.nsw.gov.au/solar. The final piece of Gwinnett Council's long-running Big River Dreaming project fell into place recently with the official opening of the Living Classroom Centre. Member for the Northern Tablelands, Brendan Moylan, attended the opening, which marked the conclusion of the project, which kicked off 5 years ago as a $2.79 million Restart New South Wales project. Mr Moylan says the day was a landmark event for Bingara and the Gwinnett Shire, and he commended the community for creating a precinct that can be enjoyed by locals and visitors. The Living Classroom will now be promoted by the Gwinnett Shire Council as a complete destination that can be used by anyone for accommodation, events, functions, education purposes and conferences. That's the latest from the Star FM Newsroom. I'm Jerry Tavera.
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9: It's 10 minutes past 1 o'clock. The temperature is 28 degrees and the humidity is 26%. The wind is from the north-northeast at 15 kilometres an hour. And the air pressure is 1,024 hectopascals. Now the forecast for today in the Northern Tablelands is partly cloudy with the slight chance of a shower on and east of the ranges, most likely in the evening, near zero chance of rain elsewhere. The chance of a thunderstorm in the south in the afternoon and evening with winds northeast-southeast 15 to 25 kilometres an hour. There's a high fire danger rating today and the UV index is high as well. Top temperatures around the region: Inverell 30, Glen Innes 22, Warialda 35, Bingara 33, Armidale 22 and Tamworth 30. And taking a quick look at tomorrow, Wednesday the 23rd of September will bring late showers. An 80% chance of rain with 5 to 10 mil predicted. We can expect a top of 28 degrees and getting down to 10 degrees overnight. That is your news, sport and weather up to date for the hour. It's now 12 minutes past 1 o'clock. 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I'm Heather, sitting with you for the next 2 hours until 3 o'clock. And starting us off this hour, we're going to hear from the Bangles and the English Beat. We've also got The Church, Magic Dirt. We've got Stevie Wonder, all coming up this hour. So please, I hope you enjoy. Please stay with us. And this is the Bangles.

0: 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It's The Beat, Hit 17, and Tears of a Clown, Old Smokey Robinson, The Miracles.
1: That was indeed The English Beat with Tears of a Clown. And starting us off this hour, you heard The Bangles with I'll Set You Free. It's now just gone 20 minutes past one. I'm Heather and you're listening to The Afternoon Show here at Star FM 91.9.
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And that was Magic Dirt there with Pace It. Before that, you heard The Church with Reptile. It's just coming up on 29 minutes away from 9 o'clock. 9 o'clock, 2 o'clock. You know what I meant.

0: Battle on the Bank is coming to Campbell Park in Verrell on Friday, 25th September from 6 to 9pm.
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Nonku Piri with Regrettables. Fantastic South African artist Nonku Piri. If you haven't heard of her, you should check her out. And before that, you heard Magic Dirt earlier. But before that, you heard Maggie Rogers with Alaska. And it is 22 minutes away from 2 o'clock. This is Stevie Wonder.

0: Oh, it's just such a good song, that one, isn't it? That was Stevie Wonder with All in Love is Fair. It's now coming up. It is 17 and a half minutes away from 2 o'clock. Please stick around now. It's our Presenter of the Month segment.
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3: 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Aussie country music from Buddy Williams, Slim Dusty. 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
3: 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I'm in my 70s now, so it's just a bit of a wind down, but I like Inverell. 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

0: Rafael Sadiq with the 100 Yard Dash. And before that, you heard Mary J. Blige with No More Drama. And it's 7 minutes away from 2 o'clock now. So taking us up to the 2 o'clock news, we've got Run DMC with It's Tricky, and that's followed by MIA with Paper Planes. And I hope you stick with us. I'll be back to bring you the final hour of the afternoon show after the news. I'm Heather, and you're listening to Star FM 91.9.
1: 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I think.

0: Star FM National News is brought to you by Byron Street Auto Electrics at 202 Byron Street, Inverell. They stock a wide range of batteries to suit cars, caravans and heavy machinery.
1: Hello there, this is Michael Lynch. An AI expert says Australia must secure access to its own artificial intelligence technology to shore up our sovereignty. Industry leaders, the United States and China, have discussed creating a new notification system to warn about potential AI incidents which could affect national security. University of New South Wales Professor Toby Walsh says for Australia, access is the key.
2: The National Security Services really need access to the latest AI models. It allows them to process huge amounts of information to deal with all the threats coming at us. But the problem there is that we're dependent at the moment on the goodwill of the United States to keep giving us access to those.
1: A major study has found almost all Australian women on dating apps have experienced abuse, manipulation or harassment. The research has triggered urgent calls for the federal government to hold tech platforms accountable under its proposed digital duty of care. The Australian Chamber of Commerce and Industry is urging Canberra not to broaden its climate policy framework. The nation's top commerce body fears tighter requirements will cripple local manufacturers and send jobs overseas. Chief Executive Andrew McKellar says it's important to manage emissions, but there has to be a balance.
3: The safeguard mechanism is an important means of promoting emissions reduction amongst the biggest facilities in Australia, but we can't afford to extend the perimeter of that program if the risk is that puts some of those out of business and simply shifts emissions offshore.
1: Publicly funded universities in New South Wales rely too heavily on consultants and have strayed too far into corporatisation. That's the key finding of a scathing final report from a year-long parliamentary inquiry into higher education institutions. The findings argue that current university governance at 8 institutions are not fit for purpose. The report found a lack of transparency over potential conflicts of interest in executive, senior staff and council members and decisions about executive remuneration. Western Australia is formalising a ban on smart glasses in all public schools. The Cook government says the nation-leading law would prevent teachers and children from being secretly recorded. The state's education minister, Sabine Winton, says the technology is a major privacy concern.
4: We know that these devices are becoming increasingly popular and increasingly more accessible and cheap. And there is a growing community concern about the risk of careless, criminal or malicious activity.
1: In Air World News, thousands of flights have been delayed or cancelled across the United States after a backup fibre cable in New Jersey was accidentally cut, causing a communications outage. More than 5,500 flights have been affected, including many internationals into New York, carrying delegates for the UN General Assembly summit. The BBC has removed crocodile footage after being caught out in a report about Rockhampton's Fitzroy River being considered for the 2032 Olympic rowing events. The footage was actually filmed on the Fitzroy River in Western Australia's Kimberley region. This is Air National News. Nick Dacos says hard work and support from his famous footy family is the reason behind his Brownlow medal win. After years of being a serious contender, the brother of fellow Magpie Josh Dacos and son of club legend Peter, he took out the Best and Fairest Award with a record 47 votes. The 23-year-old midfielder says he's tried to do his family proud.
5: I feel like I've always sort of prided myself on working really hard and trying to leave no stone unturned. And while I've got the opportunity of playing at an AFL level, I want to make the most of it. So that's where the work ethic stems from.
1: The Roosters are dismissing suggestions that the Dolphins hold a psychological edge going into their NRL preliminary final. The Redcliffs-based outfit has won both clashes between the clubs this season. But Roosters forward Victor Radley says that will mean nothing at all come Friday night.
6: Nah. It's just more, probably a little bit more drive. Not that you need it in one of these games, but just a little bit more drive to go get them.
1: To basketball, and the Tasmania Jack Jumpers have opened their NBL 27 season with a win over Southeast Melbourne Phoenix in Hobart. But it was no walk in the park for the Jumpers, who trailed 24-15 after the first quarter and were still behind at the main break. But a 36-point third quarter turned the game around, and the home side held on through a tight final term, winning 96-91. And that's sport on Australian Independent Radio News.
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8: It's just coming up on 5 minutes past 2 o'clock. The temperature is 28 degrees and the humidity is 25%. The wind is from the north at 13 kilometres an hour and the air pressure is 1,023 hectopascals. Now, a quick look at the forecast for tomorrow. The 23rd of September, Wednesday, will bring late showers. We can expect a top of 28 degrees and getting down to 10 overnight. An 80% chance of rain tomorrow with 5 to 10 mil predicted. And I will just remind you as well that the fire danger rating today is high and the UV index is high as well. And of course, as we all know, we've got that fire burning out at Ellesmore. So please, please be very, very careful with any fires or fire-causing equipment, anything that could cause a spark. We don't need any more of that. But that is your news, sport and weather up to date for the hour. And while we're on the subject, I would just like to extend a huge thank you and just all our love and gratitude to all of the fireys and support personnel who are out there taking care of that fire. Everything that you do is, it doesn't go unappreciated. We love you. You're amazing. Thank you so much. Alrighty, coming up on the hour, on this hour, on the show for this hour, we've got Blur starting us off. We're also going to hear from Something for Kate, as well as Bob Dylan, INXS, Christina Aguilera, John Bon Jovi, and plenty more fantastic music, all coming your way this hour here at Star FM 91.9.

something for Kate there with Captain Million Miles an Hour. And starting us off, you heard Blur with Country House. It's 14 minutes past 2 o'clock.

0: Armand Van Helden there with You Don't Know Me featuring Dwayne Harden. And before that, you heard Baxter Dury with Pleasure. It is 21 minutes past 2 o'clock. I'm Heather and you're listening to Star FM's afternoon show here at 91.9.
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5: Hello again. This is John Doremus with a passing parade of the story of a strange fight for justice. Fiction has produced few better-known characters than the hawk-faced super sleuth Sherlock Holmes. Holmes' creator, Sir Arthur Conan Doyle, was himself an amateur detective who solved a number of baffling crimes. In September of 1903, a solicitor named George Adalge was arrested in his Birmingham office and charged with the slaying and mutilating of a number of animals, horses, cattle, sheep, and goats, in and about a tiny mining village. Brought to trial a few weeks later, he was found guilty as charged and sentenced to 7 years imprisonment. From prison, he wrote to Sir Arthur Conan Doyle, the celebrated creator of Sherlock Holmes, protesting his innocence. Adalge told Doyle that some 10 years before, he had been suspected by the police of writing a number of damaging anonymous letters to various people in the district, and that only lack of evidence had prevented action being taken against him. It so happened that the animal slayer, for whose atrocities Adalge had been imprisoned, had also written a number of anonymous letters to the police, jeering at their inability to catch him. There were still in existence, as were some of the earlier letters that were thought to have been written by Adalge, other letters written by the then unknown culprit. Doyle examined the letter and deduced that the writer had been a schoolboy, as in fact Adalge had been at the time. He then examined the second batch of letters, which he was certain had been penned by the same hand. References in these indicated that the writer had been spending some time at sea, which explained the lapse of time between the first and second series of letters. Doyle further concluded that his man had some knowledge of animals and also had a grudge against the Adalge family. At the school George Adalge had attended, the author studied the records of pupils. He soon found one who fitted the bill, a boy who had been expelled at 13 and was notorious for forging letters, destroying property, and slashing upholstery with knives. The same boy, it transpired, had engaged in feuds with certain other pupils, among them George Adalge. Moreover, after leaving school, he had been apprenticed for a time to a butcher. He had then run off to sea and was returned to home in 1903. Doyle built a case against the suspect that Sherlock Holmes might well have been proud of. Having done so, he made out a full report and sent it to the Home Secretary, demanding justice for Adalge. After spending 3 years behind bars, Adalge was abruptly released but not pardoned. Again, Doyle took up his cause. In a London newspaper, he published an 18,000-word review of the case. A wave of public protest resulted, which in turn resulted in a special committee being set up by the government to examine Doyle's evidence. The committee ruled that Adalge had been wrongly convicted and he was granted a full pardon. Our time is up. Till we meet again for another chapter in the Passing Parade, this is John Doremus. As always, thank you so much, and goodbye for now.
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That was Adele with Rumour Has It. Before that, you heard NXS with Bitter Tears. It is 27 minutes away from 3 o'clock.

0: Miriam McKebber there with Lumumba, and before that you heard Johnny Clegg with King of Time. It is just coming up on 20 minutes away from 3 o'clock.
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0: Alrighty, so we've got the Wednesday Grapevine for you now. 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The National Transport Museum on Rifle Range Road is open daily from 9 a.m. to 4 p.m. The Inverell Art Gallery is open every Wednesday from 10 a.m. to 4 p.m. They offer a variety of workshops and classes. And for more information, you can contact 6722 4983 or check out their website at www.inverellartgallery.com.au. Food for the Soul Community Kitchen is held every Wednesday from 5 p.m. to 6:30 p.m. at the Salvation Army Church Hall at 35 Vivian Street, Inverell. Everyone is welcome to come along and share in a hearty meal. For more information, contact Zoe Hannam on 0432 215 323. 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Pantry is open every Wednesday from 10 a.m. to 12 p.m. at Life Church Inverell, 26 Warrialder Road, helping all those in need. For all inquiries, please contact Bonnie on 0439 500 3938. Sorry, that number again is 0439 500 938. The Inverell Women's Shed Inc. is open every Wednesday from 10 a.m. to 2 p.m. at the Canteen Building, Inverell Rafes Course. And for more information, contact 0481 473 591. 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And the Delvin Bridge Club. They meet every Wednesday at 1 p.m. at the Town and Country Club in Otho Street, next door to the ambulance station. For more information, contact Judy on 0418 239 531. The Inverell District Family History Group, Inc. are available on Wednesday from 10 a.m. to 3 p.m. at the Inverell Shire Public Library. Visitors are always welcome, and for more information, you can contact 0448 047 508 or 0435 239 813. The Inverell Community Men's Shed, Inc. meets every Wednesday from 9 a.m. to 12 p.m. at the back of the Inverell Showground. It offers a range of activities and new members are welcome. 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The Inverell Girl Guides meet every Wednesday during the school term at the Inverell Girl Guide Hall in Campbell Street from 4:30 p.m. to 6:30 p.m. Girl Guides empowers girls and young women to discover their true potential as a leader in their world while having fun and building friendships. And the Grow Mental Wellbeing Programs offer the Grow Program, a free peer-to-peer mutual support group via Zoom every Wednesday from 6:30pm to 8:30pm. 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And last but not least, the Inverell Masonic Lodge meets on the fourth Wednesday of each month at 7:30pm at the Inverell Club. The motto of Freemasonry is making good men better. 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

Cold Chisel there with When the War is Over. And with that, the show is over for me for today. But stick around, we've got Meg in next to bring you another fantastic 3 hours of music. But for now, taking us up to the news, we've got Bon Jovi with I'll Sleep When I'm Dead, and that's followed by Christina Aguilera with Fighter. Until we speak again, stay well, my friends, and enjoy the rest of your afternoon. Thanks for listening. I'm Heather, and you're listening to Star FM 91.9.

0: Star FM National News is brought to you by Byron Street Auto Electrics at 202 Byron Street in Verrell. They stock a wide range of batteries to suit cars, caravans and heavy machinery.
1: Good afternoon, this is Michael Lynch. The federal opposition is rejecting claims that its policy to cut the fuel excise would make inflation worse. Calls are growing for the levy to be reduced as restrictions continue in the Strait of Hormuz. Under the coalition's plan, the excise

0: would be halved if the cost of Brent crude were to average more than $100 a barrel for more than 2 weeks. It's a plan that Liberal leader Angus Taylor claims would actually help struggling motorists.
1: This is an enormous amount of pain for Australian households and small businesses. Pain which this government can relieve now with a fully funded policy that we have announced that will work with them to get through immediately.
0: Motor vehicle dealers, meanwhile, are calling for greater transparency amid increasing privacy concerns. Recent investigations have raised questions about what protections are in place for data captured by the vehicles. Automotive Dealers Association Chief Executive James Voortman says customers want to know how their data is being used.
2: Whether it's being shared with anyone, they also have the right to potentially switch off the ability for their data to be sent on to another party. So I think these are the things that we don't have a lot of information on. There's no clear process about it. And I think it's time for an urgent national conversation on this issue.
0: One Nation has taken aim at Channel 9, claiming the network sought to link the party to the Ku Klux Klan. Nine has aired an interview with the American Grand Wizard of the KKK, Thomas Robb. During that interview, Rob praised Pauline Hanson and described One Nation's surge in popularity as encouraging. Senator Hanson says the KKK is a white supremacist organization and she's condemned Nine for broadcasting the interview. But after issuing an emergency leave now warning for several communities overnight, fire crews are continuing containment efforts at a bushfire in Queensland's Southern Downs. Residents in Nundubamere and surrounds were urged to leave just after 6:30 last night, but that warning was downgraded by 9 o'clock. Rural Fire Service Chief Superintendent Sean Toohey says an advice warning remains in place today for locals to stay informed.
3: Still very much a dynamic situation. Still don't have full containment of that fire. So that's the part that we're really working today to get that in hand. So the big operations today for our crews will be assessing what's happened overnight, working out those establishment control lines that they need to be established or vice versa work off today.
0: The New South Wales Premier has described the shooting of an 11-year-old child in Sydney's northwest as shocking. The boy is fighting for life in hospital with injuries to his head and neck after the incident at Northwest. An 18-year-old man arrested at the scene has been charged in relation to the offence. Premier Minns has told today his thoughts are with the boy's family.
4: We need to find out exactly what happened, and I hope that little boy pulls through. It's very disturbing to see firearms in our community, and it's a dangerous and tragic reminder of what they can do.
0: In our world news, Andy Burnham is now in New York for the UN General Assembly Summit, where he'll hold his first face-to-face talks with US President Donald Trump. This is AIR National News. Dockers defender Luke Ryan says Frio will need to capitalise on every scoring opportunity if they're to outplay Brisbane this Saturday. He says they're well aware that they have to depend on the ODD good quarter to get them through their finals campaign.
5: We reviewed the game on the weekend and there's so much more opportunities for us to score. We've just left a few goals out there each quarter. So we're just going to tidy that up, and if we do, I think it'll give us a better chance of winning all four quarters.
0: The Sydney Roosters are preparing for a hostile welcome in Friday night's preliminary final against the Dolphins in Brisbane. 50,000 fans are expected to greet the Chooks at Suncorp Stadium when they meet for a place in the grand final. Roosters winger Mark Nawakanita Wazi says it's going to be a huge occasion.
6: Yeah, obviously it's going to be a great atmosphere up there. Obviously the community love it, so I know they'll be fiery and we'll probably cop a lot from them, but mate, just not listening to it and just going out there and doing your role.
0: In tennis, Alexander Zverev and Carlos Alcaraz have arrived in London to play for Team Europe in the Laver Cup. And for Zverev, there's no downtime after his US Open victory just 10 days ago. The Laver Cup will be played from Friday to Sunday this week. And that's sport at Australian Independent Radio News.
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8: And the time is 4 minutes past 3 here on 91.9 Star FM. I'm Meg and I'll be here until 6 o'clock. Thanks very much, Heather. Great show. Listened to quite a few of your tracks today. So I'm hoping that I will be able to follow in your footsteps and keep the beat going. The temperature at the moment is 30 degrees with humidity of the same, 30%. Winds have dropped down a little bit and they're starting off round about 3, going to gusting to about 8 from the north-northwest. And the barometric reading is 1,022 hectopascals. It is partly cloudy today and sunny, of course, with a top of 30 degrees. And overnight we'll go down to a temperature of 10 to a maximum of 28 on Wednesday. There's an 80% chance of showers tomorrow, 5 to 10 millimetres. Both UV rating and fire danger are high. And for the rest of the week, maybe we might get a couple of days of very slight rain and good weather for the rest of the week. You're here with Meg and it is drive time. We have a couple of jobs to do before we get... Oh, one more job to do before we get into our music for this afternoon. And it is my pleasure to present to you now the Meals on Wheels roster for Wednesday morning. And that's the fourth Wednesday. Jim and Sue Belford, Kay Scott, Ken and Ina Austin, a crew from Brighter Access, Kevin and June Dawson, and Pam Thomas. Thank you very much, guys. Your work is very much appreciated. And if you'd like to join these wonderful people at Meals on Wheels, please call 6722 1951. And we have a little bit more about our Meals on Wheels, and then we'll get straight into the music, and we'll start with the Pointer Sisters.
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1983 and 1985, we had, No Doubt, Just a Girl, and the Pointer Sisters, Jump for My Love. You're listening to 91.9 Star FM, and I'm Meg. We've got an action-packed show for you today, mostly all music. And in the second hour, we will have the Inverell RSM and for on this day. So that should be fabulous. And then we'll go back to another hour of music. What more could you want? Please stay tuned to 91.9 Star FM at 3:15.

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But I wanna know for sure.

0: And that was the Trogs and Wild Thing. Spin Doctor, Little Miss Can't Be Wrong. You're on 91.9 Star FM. And the Edinburgh Art Gallery Prize will be running from the 17th of October to the 11th of November, with the exhibition opening night at the Edinburgh Art Gallery at 6 p.m. on Saturday the 17th of October. To enter or for more information, go to the Edinburgh Art Gallery website. And you heard about this on 91.9 Star FM, 22 minutes past 3.
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was Jet with Look What You've Done, and we also had The Kinks with Lola. You're on 91.9 Star FM, and this week is National Dementia Action Week, and the theme this for the year is It's Time to Talk About Dementia. So this week in Rural Community Support is starting the conversation by sharing daily facts and tips about dementia to encourage open conversation, reduce fear and stigma, the highlights and supports available to people living with dementia and their carers. When we talk about dementia, it improves our understanding of dementia and reduces the stigma and discrimination. If you are worried about someone's memory, here's where you go to start. If you or someone you care about is experiencing changes in memory, thinking, mood or behaviour, don't wait. The best place to start is with a visit to your GP. There is no single test for dementia, so your doctor will likely run several assessments. This takes time, but early diagnosis is key to better outcomes, including treatment, planning, and accessing services. For tomorrow, there's going to be busting common myths about dementia. If you want to know more about this, and you're not getting it here from the radio, for more information, call Inverell Community Support 6722 5888, or you can drop into 48 Oliver Street. So dementia is very important for everyone to just understand it. So we'll get on with our music now, and good luck to those people who are organising such things. 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

0: And that was Slade with Mama Wears All Crazy Now, in their lingo that they used back then. And we also had Slade with, that was Slade, and we also had the Cardigans with Love Fool. 91.9 Star FM, it's time for a little bit of a break. We'll be back very, very shortly.
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2: Just for the challenge of it. 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I thought this will put me out in area where I hadn't been before. It's just a challenge.
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band that was the Rembrandts, Just the Way It Is Bieber, and that's from 1990. And the Pretenders, Middle of the Road. You're listening to 91.9 Star FM. It's getting almost time to go for our next bit of a break for the news, and we'll swap over to 4 o'clock. But gee, the first hour goes pretty quick here when you're on the station. To take us to the news this afternoon will be the Four Tops with Reach Out, I'll Be There. It's an oldie, but it's still a goodie, keeps you moving. So please stay tuned to 91.9 Star FM, your local community radio station.

0: 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They stock a wide range of batteries to suit cars, caravans and heavy machinery.
1: Good afternoon. This is Michael Lynch. Should home buyers be able to use their superannuation as collateral for a mortgage? Well, Liberal Senator Andrew Bragg says they should indeed, arguing that this would give people access to home loans without directly withdrawing from their retirement savings.

And that was The Killers with Somebody Told Me. And Huey Lewis with Stuck With You. You're listening to 91.9 Star FM. It is now 14 minutes past four. So please stay tuned. We've got heaps more music coming up your way.

0: Well, that was She Drives Me Crazy with the Fine Young Cannibals. And we also had Earth, Wind and Fire sing a song. You're listening to 91.9. I'm Meg and we're doing Drive Time. And the Gowrie Vet Clinic are holding an open day from 9 a.m. to 1 p.m. on Saturday the 10th of October at 131 Yetman Road in Verrell. There will be behind the scenes look at the clinic, lots of family fun activities, food and drink available, face painting, fairy floss, interact with variety of animals including ponies, snakes, no thank you, and pygmy goats with funds supporting Wires and Animal Welfare League. For more information, go to the Gowrie Vet Clinic Facebook page or contact 67212277. All of that sounds fabulous, but I won't be looking in on any snakes lately. So please support your local veterinary clinics. They do some absolutely fabulous work. You heard about this on 91.9 Star FM. It's time for us to take a short break.
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0: Small Faces with All or Nothing, and Sheryl Crow is All I Want to Do. You're listening to 91.9 Star FM. I'm Meg, and it's our Drive Time program this afternoon. And the time at the moment is 27 minutes to 5. The Year 12 charity team at Inverell High School are running a car wash from 8:30 a.m. on Wednesday the 23rd of September at Goodyear in Byron Street, Inverell. Small vehicles are $10 and large vehicles are $15. They are also holding an auction at the Inverell High School Hall starting at 6 p.m. that night, where items donated by local businesses will be auctioned off, and all proceeds from both events will go to the local Volunteer Rescue Association. 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

0: And we, pardon me, we had Smash Mouth with All Star and the Stone Roses, She Bangs the Drums. 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It's just a little over 20 minutes to 5. Time for a bit of a break, and at the end of the break we will have the Inverell RSM who sponsors the on this day. 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
5: On this day, September 22nd, it was on this day in 1692, the last people are hung for witchcraft in the US, 19 are hung overall during the Salem witch trials. In 1735, Robert Walpole becomes the first British Prime Minister, actually the first Lord of the Treasury, to live at 10 Downing Street. In 1896, Queen Victoria surpasses her grandfather, King George III, as the then longest reigning monarch in British history. In 1955, commercial television begins in the UK with the launch of ITV. It soon airs the first advert on UK TV for Gibbs SR toothpaste.
6: It is our desire and hope in these last dwindling minutes before we pass into the exacting domain of public life that in the years to come we may preserve one of the proudest boasts of England, the rights of free speech, fair play, our own particular brand of decency and tolerance, our own particular brand of humour, and common sense.
5: In 1957, Western comedy series Maverick premieres on ABC television starring James Garner. In 1964, The Man from U.N.C.L.E. premieres starring Robert Vaughn and David McCallum on NBC TV.
7: Where would you put that kind of thing, that fortress?
8: I don't know. I've never wanted to be impregnable.
5: In 1970, U.S. President Richard Nixon requests 1,000 new FBI agents for college campuses. In 1975, the second assassination attempt on U.S. President Gerald Ford takes place by Sarah Jane Moore. It fails in San Francisco.
9: Once upon a time, there were three little girls who went to the police academy.
5: In 1976, TV drama Charlie's Angels debuts, starring Farrah Fawcett, Kate Jackson, Jacqueline Smith, and John Forsythe as Charlie.
9: And they were each assigned very hazardous duties. But I took them away from all that, and now they work for me. My name is Charlie.
5: In 1982, TV sitcom Family Ties, starring Michael J. Fox, premieres on NBC. In 1983, the Everly Brothers reunite after 10 years apart in concert at the Royal Albert Hall in London. In 1985, French Prime Minister Laurent Fabius appears on TV to confess agents of the DGSE sank the Rainbow Warrior. They acted on orders. In 1986, the test match between India and Australia at Madras finishes in a tie.
10: Look, the actual cricket that was played was just outstanding. and just the little personality clashes that sort of happen throughout the day probably added to the tension and the spite and the overall spectacle.
11: It's a tie. The match has ended in a tie. It's an unbelievable result. History has been made here at the Chidambaram Stadium at Chepauk.
5: In 1989, TV drama Baywatch, starring David Hasselhoff and Pamela Anderson, debuts on NBC. In 1984, the TV sitcom Friends debuts on NBC, starring Jennifer Aniston, Courtney Cox, Lisa Kudrow, Matt LeBlanc, Matthew Perry, and David Schwimmer.
12: When I first moved to the city, I went out a couple times with this girl, really hot, great kisser, but she had the biggest Adam's apple. Drove me nuts.
13: You or me?
14: I got it. Joey, women don't have Adam's apples.
15: You guys are messing with me, right?
14: Yeah.
5: In 2003, David Heppelman Adams becomes the first man to cross the Atlantic Ocean in an open-air wicker basket hot air balloon. In 2013, German Chancellor Angela Merkel and the Christian Democrats win a third term with their best results since 1990 in the German federal elections. In 2015, Volkswagen admits that 11 million cars have been wrongly programmed to appear to emit lesser emissions than they are. In 2020, UK PM Boris Johnson announces that the UK has reached a perilous turning point in the pandemic as he announces new restrictions.
16: But we always knew that while we might have driven the virus into retreat, the prospect of a second wave was real. And I'm sorry to say that, as in Spain and France, and many other countries, we've reached a perilous turning point.
5: In 2021, the World Health Organization warns urgent action is needed on air pollution, adding it's on par with smoking and a poor diet, causing 7 million premature deaths a year.
17: I would love there to come out of this 3 days the vision that we really want. What kind of cities do we want? What kind of a livability conditions do we want for our children, for our grandchildren? What kind of a green city? What kind of proper transportation? What kind of effective education do we want? We have to do both. We have to develop the outrage and the vision.
5: On this day, September 22nd.
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19: 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Hello.

If you have an interest in older veteran or vintage vehicles, or any kind of vehicles, motorcycles, or even model railways, you would probably enjoy becoming involved with like-minded people at the National Transport Museum. The National Transport Museum on Rifle Range Road is a fantastic asset for Inverell, and they are looking for volunteers to assist in the day-to-day running of the venue. So if you might be interested in becoming a volunteer at the museum, give the office a call on 67212270. This is a community service announcement brought to you by 91.9 Star FM.

Well, we've just had Casey and the Sunshine Band, That's the Way I Like It, and Roxette with Joyride. You're listening to 91.9 Star FM. It is coming very close to the news at 5 o'clock. And to take us to the news, we'll have Cindy Dauper all through the night.

0: 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They stock a wide range of batteries to suit cars, caravans and heavy machinery.
1: I'm Mark Transfield. The Prime Minister has joined world leaders in demanding tougher guardrails for artificial intelligence. More from federal politics reporter Nelson Scott.
2: Anthony Albanese and 21 other leaders have signed a statement at the UN in New York pushing for stricter AI regulations. The declaration calls for mandatory safety checks, shared global standards, and tighter oversight of high-powered AI models. Neither the US nor China have signed the statement. But Mr. Albanese argues we need to harness the technology's benefits without risking public safety.
3: Humans need to be in control of it.
2: The Prime Minister has also launched Australia's bid for a seat on the UN Security Council. Opposition leader Angus Taylor insists his priorities are backwards.
4: This Prime Minister should get serious about Australians' security in Australia.
2: Nelson Scott, Canberra.

0: Queensland police allege a Maryborough teenager was just days away from a random attack on the public. After a tip-off to counter-terrorism detectives, a search warrant was executed on a home on August 27th with several electronic devices and other items seized. Detective Inspector Chris Knight says police acted swiftly to nullify any threat to the public.
1: There were three public locations that were identified, but the targets themselves in the majority were going to be random individuals. All I'll say is that it was within days of the matter first coming to the attention of police.
0: The boy faces three charges, including preparing to cause death or grievous bodily harm, possessing a knife in public, and possessing violent extremist material. Meantime, a 15-year-old who sent two Perth schools into lockdown has been let off with a warning. He was arrested following reports he was carrying an edged weapon. However, police say there's insufficient evidence. WA's Education Minister Sabina Winton is happy the situation was resolved swiftly and safely.
2: Violence has absolutely no place anywhere in our community, and particularly no place in our schools. Bringing a weapon onto a school site is absolutely unacceptable.
0: The peak body for superannuation funds says governments should not be looking to retirement savings to solve economic issues. A coalition MP has raised the idea of allowing people to use their super as housing collateral or withdraw a sum to use for a deposit or to pay down a mortgage. Super Members Council Chief Executive Misha Schubert says lawmakers should be looking at housing supply to help Australians afford a home.
3: Other policy challenges deserve their own policy solutions, not trying to always point to super as a purported solution to other policy challenges. Super's got its one really important job for 17 million plus Australians, and that's to be your paycheck in retirement for many decades.
0: In overseas news, Julian Assange is going to be a dad for the third time. The WikiLeaks founder and his wife Stella have revealed they're expecting another baby, sharing the news on social media. And the BBC has removed crocodile footage mistakenly shown in a report about Rockhampton's Fitzroy River. The footage was actually filmed on the Fitzroy River in Western Australia's Kimberley region. This is AIR National News. NRL and Sam Walker has been named at halfback for Friday night's preliminary final against the Dolphins. The Roosters' halfback returns less than a month after having ankle surgery. Meantime, the Panthers admit they're impressed by the Knights' fairy tale surge through the finals. The Premiership favourites will face last year's Wooden Spooners in Sunday's preliminary final at Accor Stadium. Penrith forward Liam Martin says he's a fan of Newcastle's physical play.
4: It's been pretty incredible watching them. As you said, they've been physical, aggressive, and you know, I love those sort of matchups, so really looking forward to it, and I'm sure they'll be ready for it as well.
0: AFL and Nick Dacos admits there's still room for improvement in his game, despite taking out the Brownlow medal. The Collingwood midfielder won the AFL's highest individual honour, polling a record 47 votes. The 23-year-old says he's hoping to take his game further in the next season.
5: I know that there's still many holes in my game. I need to keep improving, so from an on-field point of view, that's what I'm focusing on, how I can improve and continue to take my game to the next level and hopefully help the team.
0: In tennis, Alexander Zverev and Carlos Alcaraz have arrived in London for Team Europe ahead of tennis's Laver Cup. And Formula One has signed off on reducing the maximum race distance by 15 kilometres next year, dropping from 305 to 290 kilometres. Australian Independent Radio News.
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7: With the latest from the Star FM newsroom, I'm Jerry Tavera. The Rifle Range Road fire continues to burn in the Brodie's Plains area and is burning north towards Ellesmore Road, east towards Stanifer Road, south towards Stanifer Township and west towards Old Stanifer Road at Gilgai and Bundara Road. The fire is currently more than 1,310 hectares in size and is not yet controlled. Stanifer Road, McLaughlin's Lane and Old Armidale Road are now closed. A bushfire information point is set up at the Gilgai General Store from 12 noon to 3 p.m. Residents in the affected area are urged to monitor conditions and stay up to date in case the situation changes and know what to do if the situation changes. An investigation is underway following a stabbing incident in Bogabilla on Sunday evening. At about 6 p.m, emergency services were called to a Brown Street unit with the reports a man had been stabbed. And upon arrival, officers attached to New England Police District found a 20-year-old man with serious stab wounds on his abdomen. He was assessed by Queensland Ambulance paramedics before being taken to Gundawindi Hospital in a critical condition. The man was then airlifted to Royal Brisbane and Women's Hospital for surgery and remains in a stable condition. Police have established a crime scene at the unit and New England detectives have commenced inquiries into the incident. Detectives are urging anyone with information that relates, including mobile phone, dash cam or CCTV footage, to contact Moree Police Station or Crime Stoppers on 1800 333 000. A 37-year-old man charged with the murder of his 70-year-old mother at Mole River near Tenterfield will have his case back in the courts in November. Philip John Denton has been charged with murder following a domestic violence incident where it's alleged he had entered a property and attempted to steal a vehicle before assaulting the homeowner, a 74-year-old man. Police arrested Denton before attending the neighbouring property where they located the body of the 70-year-old woman. The house the woman was found in had also been partially damaged by fire. New England Times reports Denton appeared in court yesterday with a mental health order made but was withdrawn almost immediately after the police prosecutor pointed out the matter was too serious for the order to be given. The matter will be back at Armidale Local Court on the 18th of November. New South Wales Farmers welcomes the announcement of the Coalition regarding firearms reform, with President Rebecca Riordan saying their position remains that firearms are legitimate tools for trade for farmers and play an important role in the day-to-day management of farming operations across New South Wales. In a statement, Ms Riordan says since the reforms were announced, New South Wales Farmers had been working on behalf of its members to raise legitimate concerns about the unintended consequences for farm businesses and the unfair treatment of law-abiding firearm owners, adding they've been arguing that if government policy requires a farmer to surrender a legally owned firearm, then that farmer deserves fair and reasonable compensation. Ms Riordan says farmers understand the importance of strong firearm laws and safe communities, but good policy must also be practical, evidence-based and developed in genuine partnership with the people it affects. She says regardless of the political debate surrounding these reforms, New South Wales Farmers will continue to advocate on behalf of its members to ensure they're fairly treated and have access to the tools they need to run successful and productive farm businesses. The New South Wales government is consulting on Australia's first mandatory solar panel recycling scheme to ensure valuable solar panel materials are recovered, reused and recycled rather than sent to landfill. It follows news that New South Wales leads the nation in solar uptake with more than 1.18 million rooftop solar systems across homes, businesses, schools and community facilities. But as these systems age, increasing numbers of solar panels are ending up in landfill. Around 14,000 tonnes of solar panel waste is generated in New South Wales each year, with predictions that number will increase to 89,000 tonnes by 2045, with the proposed mandatory product stewardship scheme to require solar panel brand owners to take responsibility for the end-of-life management of their products, helping fund collection, recycling and resource recovery across New South Wales. The New South Wales government has released an issues paper alongside the draft regulation seeking feedback on how the state can support the growth of solar panel recycling, remanufacturing and manufacturing industries, with submissions on the draft regulation and issues paper now open on the New South Wales EPA website at yoursay.epa.nsw.gov.au/solar. The final piece of Gloucestershire Council's long-running Big River Dreaming project fell into place recently with the official opening of the Living Classroom Centre. Member for the Northern Tablelands, Brendan Moylan, attended the opening, which marked the conclusion of the project, which kicked off 5 years ago as a $2.79 million Restart New South Wales project. Mr Moylan says the day was a landmark event for Bingra and the Gloucestershire, and he commended the community for creating a precinct that can be enjoyed by locals and visitors. The Living Classroom will now be promoted by the Gloucestershire Council as a complete destination that can be used by anyone for accommodation, events, functions, education purposes and conferences. That's the latest from the Star FM newsroom. I'm Jerry Tavera.
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9: 11 minutes past 5, 91.9 Star FM. And the temperature is, at the present moment, is 25.8, so let's say 26, and the humidity is 42%, with the winds down to 2 kilometres and could gust to 11 kilometres, and they're coming in from the due east now. The barometric reading is at 1,022 hectopascals. The UV rating is high, as is the fire danger. So be very careful if you're lighting fires outside. We're already started with the fire season, and I'd hate to see it get any worse than it has been. So those people, I'm thinking of you out there along Rifle Range Road and down to Brodie's Plains. Now, where did I get up to? I went off track, didn't I? Today we've had a partly cloudy and sunny day with a top of 30. For tomorrow, after a low of 10 throughout the night, should go up to about 28 tomorrow, and there is an 80% chance of a little shower of 5 to 10 millimetres. 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I'm Megan. We're doing drive time at the moment. We've got 1 hour left to go, and then we will have 6 o'clock will pop up and then I'll be off the air. So let's get started with the foundations.

0: That was Ballroom Blitz with Sweet, and we had the Foundations, Back on My Feet Again. You're listening to 91.9 Star FM. It is 19 minutes past at the moment. Just gives me a couple of minutes to let you know that Harley will be coming in to cover for Mal this evening. I wasn't sure who it was when I was speaking last time. And Harley's always got great music. I'm not sure if he's doing a night shift type thing or he's doing his own thing. Whatever it is, it's always great when it's Harley Young. So you're listening to 91.9. I'm Meg, and we're just going to have a bit of a short break and we'll be back with more music.
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1: 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The time now is 5:30. And we just listened to the Cranberries with Dreams and Blondie One Way or Another. I'm playing a lot of music today, which are people that you are well aware of, but different tracks, not the ones that they're most known for. So I hope you're enjoying the music today. I certainly enjoyed putting it together. And the VRA Rescue New South Wales Inverell Squad Incorporated are holding their annual general meeting at 6 p.m. on Wednesday the 7th of October at 37 Medora Street, Inverell. Inverell Rescue Squad members and interested members of our community are invited to attend. And you heard about this on 91.9 Star FM.

0: 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I'll just show you to your room while Manuel parks your car. 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
1: 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So it was Semisonic Closing Time and Train Drop of Jupiter. 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It's time for a small break and I'll be back to say cheerio and Harley will take over from there. In the meantime, please stay tuned to 91.9 Star FM, 20 minutes to 6.
0: Oh, good morning, Faulty's the name. I'll just show you to your room while Manuel parks your car. I do hope you enjoy your stay. And I... Oh, bollocks, now what?
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Tommy Kitten with Hole Again, and we had Mungo Jerry in the Summertime. That's me for tonight. After the news at 6 will be Harley, and he'll take you through to 9 o'clock. Thank you very much for listening. This is Meg saying cheers.

0: Sydney police have jumped on hire bikes to surprise an accused thief who'd been evading them on a souped-up e-bike. The officers approached the man on Lime bikes they'd hired and apprehended him, seizing a luxury handbag with $12,000 worth of stolen property. Superintendent Marty Fileman says he doubts it'll become a standard move in the police playbook.
1: But look, on this occasion it worked, and a search warrant that his property unearthed an excessive amount of property that we can, you know, relate to in excess of probably 40 different offences.
0: Victoria police are combing through hours of CCTV trying to track down football fans who threw objects onto the field after Saturday's AFL preliminary final. Security will be beefed up for the grand final as police move to prevent a repeat of the ugly scenes and aggression towards umpires. Acting Superintendent Matthew Buey says officers are identifying and contacting suspects.
2: I reflect on last Saturday night, and for those that were in attendance, I've got a very young family myself, and I would have been mortified. For those that have information or actually threw a bottle themselves and want to self-confess, I welcome it. Please contact Crime Stoppers.
0: And Kmart has become the latest major retailer to put makeup and cosmetics under lock and key. The chain is trialling high-tech security cabinets in Sydney and Melbourne to combat rising retail theft. Finally, to the Australian share market, the All Ords has closed up 31 points at 89.51. One Australian dollar is buying 71.16 US cents. This is AIR National News. There's been no let-up in the Brisbane Lions re-signing spree, defender Ryan Lester joining Zach Bailey, Logan Morris and Dane Zorko in committing their futures to the club this September. After signing on for a 17th season, Lester says a fourth grand final in a row means there's some routine about the week.
3: Embracing that it is a little bit of a different week, and you know, we're obviously in the lucky position that we've done it before, and so we can sort of appreciate the fun that you can have, as well as knowing that the ultimate job is to perform on Saturday.
0: This year's NRL Grand Final will not feature a headline entertainment act. The league will donate $1 million to Junior Rugby League in lieu of a pre-game performance. The decision's been revealed just weeks before the decider and days out from pop princess Kylie Minogue's appearance at the AFL Grand Final. SMH National Sports Editor Neil Breen says the NRL had been in talks with Australian singer Tones and I.
4: Singer with the number one smash hit from 30 countries around the world, Dance Monkey. In the end, they couldn't get a deal done with her, and the NRL, look, you know, sources have told us behind the scenes that they wanted a guarantee she'd sing Dance Monkey and couldn't get one.
0: And Mo Torre and Alexander Robertson have withdrawn from the Socceroos squad to play Brazil on Friday due to injury. Australian Independent Radio News.
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6: It's 6:05 and we are currently sitting on 23 degrees downtown Inverell. The humidity is at 43% and we have an east-southeasterly wind of 13 kilometres per hour. We are looking at a minimum of 10 overnight tonight, and tomorrow the fire danger will be moderate and the UV index high. The Northern Tablelands for Wednesday, cloudy, medium chance of showers, most likely in the afternoon and evening. The chance of a thunderstorm in the afternoon and evening with winds northeast to southeast at 20 to 30 kilometres per hour. Top temperatures, Inverell 28, Gleninus 20, Armidale 23, Tinga 26 and Bundara 27. And for the northwest slopes and plains for Wednesday, partly cloudy, high chance of showers, most likely in the afternoon and evening. Chance of a thunderstorm in the afternoon and evening, with temperatures to be maximum at Tamworth 28, Moree 30, Warriolda 32, Ashford 30 and Bingra 30. That's the weather up to date here at 91.9 Star FM. Let's hope that rain comes about. We'll certainly help with these fires. And welcome to Night Shift. You're with Harley for the next 3 hours, filling in for Mal. A big thanks to Meg for a great drive time program this afternoon. Some ripper tunes there. Well, I'm going to feature Boney M tonight as the featured artist, but I'm going to kick off with Joan Jett and the Blackhearts, because Joan Jett's birthday today. She's 68 today. So I'll start off with a bit of Joan Jett. I Hate Myself for Loving You.

0: 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We are 19 and a half away from six, past six, I should say, and you are listening to Night Shift here on 91.9 Star FM.
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0: 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My featured artist for the night, Boney M. Brown Girl in the Ring from 1978. Before that, Paul Young, Come Back and Stay. And we had Pretenders, Brass in Pocket, and Steve Winwood, Roll With It. And that's what we do here, we roll with it. And we are sitting on 21 away from 7. Don't go away, got some Electric Light Orchestra coming up very shortly.
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0: 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John Fogerty from 1985, Rock and Roll Girls. Before that, Tina Charles, Dance Little Lady Dance, and Electric Light Orchestra, Hold On Tight. I hope your night is going well so far, enjoying the tunes here at Star FM. We are 9 minutes away from 7 o'clock, a bit of a short ad break, and then two songs to take you up to the news. The Police, Don't Stand So Close to Me. Well, we wouldn't want to stand too close to the police if it was a bad situation, would we? And Boney M with Rasputin. Of course, that's my featured artist for tonight, and that'll take you up to the news.
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0: Cafferty and the Beaver Brown Band on the Dark Side. 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

0: And you're listening to Night Shift on 91.9 Star FM. That was Dire Straits with Telegraph Road. That one was for Jock. I hope you enjoy that, mate. What a fantastic song. Great lyrics and amazing guitar riffs in that song. And I hope your night is going well. And we are just on 7:45. And we'll be back real soon with some more great music here on Star.
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Cat Stevens, remember the days of the old schoolyard? Certainly do. Boney M before that, my featured artist with Sunny and the Quick with Rhythm of the Jungle. We're 3.5 minutes away from 8 o'clock and you're listening to Night Shift here on 91.9 Star FM to take you up to the news, ACDC, Black Ice.

0: to prevent a repeat of the ugly scenes and aggression towards umpires. Acting Superintendent Matthew Buey says officers are identifying and contacting suspects.
1: I reflect on last Saturday night, and for those that were in attendance, I've got a very young family myself, and I would have been mortified. For those that have information or actually threw a bottle themselves and want to self-confess, I welcome it. Please contact Crime Stoppers.
0: And Kmart has become the latest major retailer to put makeup and cosmetics under lock and key. The chain is trialling high-tech security cabinets in Sydney and Melbourne to combat rising retail theft. Finally, to the Australian share market, the All Ords has closed up 31 points at 89.51. One Australian dollar is buying 71.16 US cents. This is Air National News.
2: At the Sports Desk, hello, I'm Leonie Kay. Nick Dacos has shown off his Brownlow medal on the banks of the Yarra River. The Collingwood star won the AFL's highest individual honour after twice finishing runner-up. Despite being the heavy favourite, he admits it was still a shock how well he polled in the vote count.
3: It was a bit of a surprise to me. Oh, I didn't know how high I'd get, to be honest. I hadn't done any predictors, but to get 47 votes is pretty wild to me. That's obviously a massive amount. It's a record-breaking amount, and yeah, probably not something that I could have predicted ever.
2: To NBL on the Perth Wildcats, coach John Rilley is playing down an injury scare at training this morning to star forward Joe Luha-Atuli Jr.
4: He started practice, and then he's had a great off-season, been putting in a lot of work, heavy minutes the other night, so we're being mindful, like health is wealth for us right now. I would put it in the precautionary category for sure.
2: The 31-year-old didn't complete this morning's session and was spotted on the sidelines with strapping on his right calf. Perth host last year's runners-up, Adelaide, in their round two clash on Thursday night. Meanwhile, the Brisbane Bullets are hosting the New Zealand Breakers tonight. And in the Cricket One Day Cup, at the innings break, the Queensland Bulls were all out for 358 after 49.5 overs against New South Wales in Brisbane. And Aaron Burns has signed on for another season with the Sixers in the Women's Big Bash. Australian Independent Radio News.
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6: 8:05, and we are currently 19 degrees downtown Inverell. The humidity is at 60%, and we've got an east-northeasterly wind of 15 gusting up to 25 kilometres per hour. We're expecting a minimum of 10 overnight tonight. Moderate fire danger rating in place tomorrow. UV index will be high, and we're expecting a 70% chance of 1 to 5 mils, so that would be nice. And Thursday, 80% chance of 1 to 5 mils, so fingers crossed for that. Northern Tablelands for Wednesday, cloudy, medium chance of showers, most likely the afternoon and evening. Chance of a thunderstorm in the afternoon and evening. Winds northeast to southeast at 20 to 30 kilometres. Inverell's top for tomorrow, 28. Glenest, 20. Armidale, 23. Tinker, 26. Bundara, 27. The northwest slopes and plains, partly cloudy. Medium chance of showers on the northern slopes. For tomorrow, Tamworth, 28. Moree, 30. Warrielder, 32. Ashford, 30. And Bingra, 30. A little bit warmer out west there. And that's the weather up to date here at 91.9 Star FM. We're into the last hour of night shift already. You're with Harley filling in for Mal. We hope you're having a great night, enjoying the tunes. I'm going to kick off this hour with the Hooters, All You Zombies.

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1: 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Pussyfoot before that, The Way You Do It, Toto with Hold the Line, and starting us off, The Hooters, All You Zombies. And we are 20 past 8, and I hope you are enjoying the tunes here tonight on Star FM. Some more great ones coming up soon, including another song from my featured artist, Boney M.
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0: You're listening to Night Shift on 91.9 Star FM, Supertramp, Bloody Well Right. Before that, Melissa Etheridge, Bring Me Some Water, Huda Gurus, Like Wow, Wipe Out, and Boney M, my featured artist from 1977 with Night Flight to Venus. We are sitting on 21 away from 9, and some more great music coming your way just after this short ad break.
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0: Violet with Magic. Before that, Eruption, I Can't Stand the Rain, and Neil Diamond, Forever in Blue Jeans. Three great songs from the 70s there. We are just on 10 minutes away from 9. Coming up shortly, Deep Purple with Kentucky Woman, and Boney M, the last feature song of the night, with Daddy Cool to take you up to the news at 9 o'clock. 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
1: She's crazy like

0: At the Esports Desk, hello, I'm Leonie Kay. 2NBL and the Brisbane Bullets are hosting the New Zealand Breakers in Brisbane, and at halftime the Breakers were leading 44-37. The Roosters are dismissing suggestions the Dolphins hold a psychological edge going into their NRL preliminary final. The Redcliffe-based outfit has won both clashes between the clubs this season. But Roosters forward Victor Radley says that will mean nothing come Friday night.
1: Probably a little bit more drive, not that you need it in one of these games, but just a little bit more drive to go get them.
0: To AFL and Dockers defender Brennan Cox will be available for selection in Saturday's grand final. The club says he was put through an intense training session on the weekend instead of playing in Peel's WAFL grand final win to make sure he'd recovered from a calf injury. Cox will take part in tomorrow's sold-out main training session. And Test Rugby is in full swing this week with the Wallabies and Wallaroos in action. The Wallabies host South Africa in Perth on Sunday after the Wallaroos take on Scotland in Edinburgh. Star prop Eva Kari-Pani says her side are desperate to win after last week's narrow loss to France.
2: We've shown ourselves that we can do it and we can compete against the top teams in the world. I think for us, our comms and messaging has been, let's do it for 80 minutes.
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5: 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At 38, Sydney radio personality John Laws and No Name. 37 sees Jerry and the Joy Boys with Ongo Bongo. And 27, Seaside Shuffle from Terry Dactyl and the Dinosaurs. But the one we're featuring this week is at 35. This is Bread and Diary.

0: voice of David Gates. The band is Bread, and the song is Darling. Hey! Now, a big shout-out this week to our listeners in the Tumut Valley and Gundagai region through Sounds of the Mountains. In Sydney's Out of West through Vintage FM, and in the north of New South Wales through Tenterfield's 10 FM. And to all our listeners across Australia, welcome. 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
1: Number 5.
0: Wayne Newton is still walking too fast after 13 weeks and down from 2.

0: Daddy, Don't You Walk So Fast, from Mr. Las Vegas himself, Wayne Newton. In events this week, on October 3rd, the USSR continued its nuclear tests in Kazakhstan. On the 6th of October, school teacher Mary Gibbs and six of her students were kidnapped from Faraday State School in central Victoria by two men who demanded a ransom of $1 million. Mary and the students escaped the next day and the kidnappers were captured 2 days later.
1: Derek, lock the front door, quickly! Lock the door!
2: Toby's out there. He went to the toilet, remember?
1: Children, I want you all to stay where you are. No one is to move. There are guns, and no one must get hurt. Just sit quietly. What do you people want?
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1: I think we are, Toby.
0: On the 9th of October, Sarah Vandenberg was born in Sydney. She played the original role of Lauren Carpenter on Neighbours. She moved to the UK and joined the cast of Channel 4 soapy Hollyoaks. And upon return to Oz, guest starred in McLeod's Daughters. She most recently was a presenter on the TVSN shopping network. Now back to the countdown.
4: Number 4.
0: This is Conquistador.

0: 8 weeks in and down from three. 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

0: 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Oh, bollocks, now what?
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0: Fulty's the name. 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

0: Morning Filthy's the name. I'll just show you to your room while Manuel parks your car. 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And I... Oh, bollocks, now what?
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0: Well, call McLaughlin Smash Repairs, 17 Mansfield Street in Morrell.
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0: Faulty's the name. 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
0: McLaughlin's.
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0: 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Ole, ole!
1: Oh, Sissy, McLaughlin's.
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1: Friends, this is Tex Ritter with a strange story about a soldier boy and a deck of cards. During the North African campaign, a bunch of soldier boys had been on a long hike, and they arrived in a little town called Casino. The next morning, being Sunday, several of the boys went to church. A sergeant commanded the boys in church, and after the chaplain had read the prayer, the text was taken up next. Those of the boys who had a prayer book took them out, but this one boy only had a deck of cards, and so he spread them out. The sergeant saw the cards and said, "Soldier, put away those cards." After the services were over, the soldier was taken prisoner and brought before the provost marshal. The marshal said, "Sergeant, why have you brought this man here?" "For playing cards in church, sir." "And what have you to say for yourself, son?" "Much, sir," replied the soldier. The marshal said, "I hope so, for if not, I shall punish you more than any man was ever punished." The soldier said, "Sir, I have been on a march for about 6 days, and I had neither Bible nor prayer book, but I hope to satisfy you, sir, with the purity of my intentions." With that, the boy started his story. "You see, sir, when I look at the ace, it reminds me that there is but one God. And the deuce reminds me that the Bible is divided into two parts, the Old and the New Testament. And when I see the tree, I think of the Father, the Son, and the Holy Ghost. When I see the four, I think of the four evangelists who preached the gospel. There was Matthew, Mark, Luke, and John. And when I see the five, it reminds me of the five wise virgins who trimmed their lamps. There's 10 of them. 5 were wise and were saved. 5 were foolish and were shut out. And when I see the 6, it reminds me that in 6 days God made this great heaven and earth. When I see the 7, it reminds me that on the 7th day God rested from his great work. And when I see the 8, I think of the 8 righteous persons God saved when he destroyed this earth. It was Noah, his wife, their 3 sons, and their wives. And when I see the 9, I think of the lepers our Savior cleansed. And 9 of the 10 didn't even think it. When I see the 10, I think of the 10 commandments God handed down to Moses on a table of stone. When I see the king, it reminds me there is but one king of heaven, God Almighty. And when I see the queen, I think of the blessed Virgin Mary, who is queen of heaven. And the jack, or knave, is the devil. When I count the numbers of spots on a deck of cards, I find 365, the number of days in a year. There's 52 cards, the number of weeks in a year. There's 4 suits, the number of weeks in a month. There's 12 picture cards, the number of months in a year. There's 13 tricks, the number of weeks in a quarter. So you see, sir, my pack of cards serve me as a Bible, almanac, and prayer book. And friends, I know this story is true because I knew that soldier.
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1: 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I'm a 25 to give 30 now, 500.

0: $50, $50, $50, will they give me 50, make a 50, bid it upon a $50, will they give me 50, hurrah, the $50 bill. $50 bid now, 55, will they give me 55, to make it a 55, a bid it a 55, I sold that hog for the $50 bill. Hey, well, all right, sir, open the gate and let them out and walk them, boys. Here we come a letter number 29 in. What are you going to get for them? I'm a 25, to get 30 now. Five, rip it to five, another $40 on the make it a 40 now. Five, rip it to five, make it a five. Yes, five now, $60 on the will to give me 60 now. Five.
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0: Darling Faulty's the name. 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

0: Darling Faulty is the name. 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Oh, bollocks, now what?
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0: Something Faulty is the name. I'll just show you to your room while Manuel parks your car. 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Oh, bollocks, now what?
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0: The club can appeal. 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
1: Test rugby is in full swing this week with the Wallabies and Wallaroos in action. The Wallabies host South Africa in Perth on Sunday after the Wallaroos take on Scotland in Edinburgh. Star prop Eva Kapani says her side are desperate to win after last week's narrow loss to France.
2: We've showed ourselves that we can do it and we can compete against the top teams in the world. I think for us, our comms and messaging has been, let's do it for 80 minutes.
1: And Roosters halfback Sam Walker's been named at halfback for Friday's NRL preliminary final against the Dolphins. He returns less than a month after ankle surgery. Australian Independent Radio News.
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4: Very good morning. Welcome along. It is your all-star breakfast on this Wednesday morning, hump day, 23rd day of September. Let's have a look at what we have weather-wise. A little bit of cloud around this place this morning. Now, having an overnight low of 10 for Inverell, 31 yesterday's high for the region. Remaining cloudy, medium chance of showers, more likely later today with a chance of a thunderstorm as well. Late shower forecast for Inverell, east nor-easterly winds, 15 to 25 kilometres an hour. They're sort of suggesting a good chance of around 1 to 5 mils forecast today. Fire danger at moderate, high UV index, I should say. Rain again tomorrow, 80% chance of around 5 to 10 mils, they're suggesting. And it's looking promising. We might get some showery activity through to the weekend into next week. So fingers crossed we get a little bit of precipitation. Maximum temperatures predominantly in your mid to high 20s. As we look at the expected tops for today, 28 Inverell, 21 Glen Innes, 32 Warrielder, Bingra 30, 23 Armidale and Tamworth at 28 degrees. Currently 15.5 degrees in town, 79% relative humidity. Winds are calm out of the east nor-east, gusting up to 5 k's. No rain to report since 9 yesterday. And sunrise this morning was at 5:45. Sunset this evening will be at 5:58 this evening. That brings you up to date with your news, sport and weather right here at Star FM. Some early birds have said g'day to us. They include Gloria. Very good morning to you, Gloria. Good morning also to Darren. Happy hump day. And also happy hump day to Pat. You have a great morning as well. Thank you for your well wishes this morning. Coming up, we've got the horoscopes in the next half hour. We'll have the Inverell Livestock Market Report with Robbie Block after that. School news after 7. Northern Tablelands MP Brendan Moylan joins us after 7 to talk about what's going on in state politics. On this day at 20 past 7, Secret Sounds up to $2,695. We'll do that at 20 to 8. We'll be joined again by Alex and Miles from Inverell High School. They've got a big day today with the car wash from 8:30 and then their charity auction night tonight at the school hall. So we'll find out a bit more about that today. We've got birthday calls lined up at 10 to 8. 3 books in 3 minutes with Jack after 8 o'clock this morning. Mystery voice up to $75. We'll do that at 20 past 8. And in Star FM chart toppers, oh, I'm looking forward to this. The year is 1985. So we're going to track back to the year of 1985 and count down the top 5 hits from this day in that year of 1985 after 8:30 this morning here at Star FM. We also have the regional news coming in on the half hour, 6:30, 7:30 and 8:30 in the headlines this morning. Inverell Shire Council has received a request for financial support from Hunter New England Health to expand the New England New You campaign, which seeks to promote the New England as a destination of choice for doctors, medical training and rural healthcare carers. Inverell and District Fire crews, with the assistance from other brigades from around the state, have continued to work hard to strengthen containment lines with the assistance from heavy plant and aircraft. The New South Wales Bureau of Crime Statistics and Research have released their latest quarterly report, which shows mixed results for crime statistics in the region. And the elections for Inverell Shire Council's mayor and deputy mayor positions are taking place today. So we'll give you those details and more coming up at 6:30. Here at Star FM. Good morning, wherever you are. Welcome along. It is your all-star breakfast. Let's kick it off with a guy who's having not the best of health in recent times. John Farnham, our thoughts are with him and his family. The Age of Reason travels back to the year of 1988, 9 past 6. It is your Wednesday morning edition of your all-star breakfast.

0: kicked off the morning with some beauties this morning. The Monkeys, Daydream, Believer, Cloud Substitute, and Jack, John Farnham, and Age of Reason here at Star FM. Welcome along, All Star Breakfast. Good morning.
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0: Big day for Inverell High's Year 12 students. 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

0: Embedded with Avril Lavigne here at Star. Also then the McClymonts on Open Heart here at Star. Yes, the Inverell High Year 12 Charity Day today. Kicking off with a car wash from 8:30. 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Large vehicles, $15. And then there are auction night tonight, charity auction from 6 at the Inverell High School Hall. So if you're able to go along, check it out. 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
0: With the latest from the Star FM newsroom, I'm Jerry Tavera. Inverell Shire Council has received a request for financial support from Hunter New England Health to expand the New England New You campaign, which seeks to promote the New England as a destination of choice for doctors, medical training and rural healthcare careers. The campaign forms part of the Health District's broader strategy to strengthen the medical workforce across the New England Northwest and promote the region as a location where doctors can undertake training, develop their careers and establish themselves and their families on a long-term basis. Hunter New England Local Health District has advised that the campaign is being undertaken collaboratively with the University of New England Medical School and the Primary Health Network, with both organisations contributing $10,000 towards the initiative in addition to the Health District's investment of resources. After discussions with District Medical Program Manager Kathy Ingram, a council contribution of up to $10,000 would be appropriate, aligning council's contribution with the financial support provided by the University of New England's Medical School and the Primary Health Network. Council will discuss the matter at today's ordinary meeting. Inverell and District fire crews, with the assistance of other brigades from around the state, have continued to work hard to strengthen containment lines at the Rifle Range Road fire, with assistance from heavy plant and aircraft. The fire is burning in the Brodie's Plains area and is burning north towards Ellsmore Road, east towards Stanifer Road, south towards Stanifer Township and west towards Old Stanifer Road at Gilgai and Bundara Road, and is currently more than 1,340 hectares in size and is not yet controlled. Firefighters, supported by water bombing aircraft and heavy machinery, will continue to establish containment lines with a focus on the southern edges in the vicinity of Old Armidale Road. Stanifer Road, McLaughlin's Lane and Old Armidale Road remain closed. Affected residents are reminded to monitor conditions, stay up to date in case the situation changes, and also know what to do if that situation changes. The New South Wales Bureau of Crime Statistics and Research have released their latest quarterly report, which shows mixed results for crime statistics in the region. Member for the Northern Tablelands, Brenda Moylan, says across much of the electorate, crime rates have remained relatively stable, adding there were no statistically significant changes recorded in the Yarella, Walker or Gwydir local government areas. Mr Moylan says Inverell and Glen Seven Shires saw crime drop dramatically in some areas, with retail theft in Inverell Shire falling by 42% and stealing from dwellings down by 40%, while in Glen Seven Shire, non-domestic assault offences fell by 47% and malicious damage offences were down 36%. He says despite the encouraging results, breaches of apprehended violence orders increased by 14% and breaches of bail increased by 17% in Inverell Shire, highlighting the importance of maintaining accountability within the justice system and with the Bail Act, while stealing from dwellings in Glen Innes increased by 61%. The elections of Inverell Shire Council's Mayor and Deputy Mayor positions will be taking place today. Current Inverell Shire Council Mayor Kay Dyett is expected to be re-elected to the position for a further two-year term at today's council meeting. The current term is coming to an end, with Mayor Dyett indicating her intentions to run again for the position. No other nominations are expected this morning to challenge the positions, with Mayor Dyett and her Deputy Mayor, Joe Williams, expected to continue in their roles. Several projects spanning literature, visual arts, digital media, music, heritage and creative industry development have received support to create new work, employing regional artists and increase cultural participation across the New England Northwest. As part of their 2026 Country Arts Support Program, Arts Northwest has announced that the New England Bark Festival, Bark Abroad, a New England tour which will present four professional chamber music concerts in Glen Innes, Armidale and Bingara during March 2027, has received $3,000, $2,500 for the New England Writers' Centre to present four accessible literary events supporting writers, illustrators and readers across the region. The Sir Henry Parkes School of Arts Museum has received $3,000 to host a pilot series of three after-hour public events featuring historians, authors, cultural researchers and commentators, while Glen and Severn Council has been granted $1,000 for their creative After Dark event, which will bring local artists, businesses and the wider community together at the Glen's Highlands Hub. Art Northwest state the 2026 recipients reflect the important role small targeted grants play in regional communities, adding the Country Arts Support Program funding enables artists and organisations to test new ideas, employ creative practitioners, strengthen professional networks and deliver meaningful cultural experience close to home. Inverell High School's Year 12 students have a big day planned of fundraising today, with a car wash during the day and a charity auction at night. This year's Year 12 cohort have selected the Inverell Volunteer Rescue Association as their charity organisation and have already raised $8,500, with hopes to raise around $15,000 for the organisation. Alex Johnson from Inverell High School's charity team is inviting car owners to bring their vehicles to Goodyear Tyres from 8:30 this morning for a car wash, with cost being $10 for small cars and larger vehicles, $15. Fellow Year 12 student Miles Doman says after the car wash, the public is invited to the charity auction night at the school hall from 6 p.m. with around 30 items to be auctioned off. Miles says the Year 12 students want to give back to the community.
2: We just sort of seen the opportunity to be able to put stuff back into a small community, raise some funds and put it back into the community and help them out, because I'm pretty sure they needed a little bit of rescue gear, so I think we should be able to help with that, with all of this, and just really try and keep it in the community and give it back.
0: That's the latest from the Star FM newsroom. I'm Jerry Tavera.
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0: Currently 15.5 degrees in town, 78% relative humidity after an overnight low of 10, 31 yesterday's high, a late shower forecast for Inverell today. East northeasterly winds at 15 to 25 kilometres an hour, moderate the fire danger and the UV index at high. And looking ahead to tomorrow rain forecast, they're saying a good chance of rain around the 5 to 10 mil mark for tomorrow, which will be very handy for firefighters on the ground out Ellesmore Staniford Way. So that's the forecast for tomorrow. Heading for tops today, 28 Tamworth, 23 Armidale, 30 Bingara, 32 Warrielda, 21 Glen and 28 for Inverell. No rain to report since 9 yesterday. And sunrise this morning was at 5:45. Sunset this evening will be at 5:58. That brings you up to date with the news, sport and weather right here at 91.9 Star FM, Inverell's community station. Good morning to Helen listening online this morning. Hope it's a good day down there. Also, happy hump day to Nige and Stewie. Hope you both have wonderful days. Thanks for your Cheerios this morning here at Star FM. We'll bring you today's horoscopes coming up shortly. Thanks to Annabelle's Real Estate and Northern Tablelands MP Brendan Moylan. Coming up after 7 this morning here at Star. But right now it's Dragon talking about summer. Feels like it, doesn't it?

0: Armstrong.
1: From the soundtrack of Good Morning Vietnam, starring Robin Williams, What a Wonderful World. Also there, Maxine Nightingale, Gotta Be the One, and Dragon Summer. We're heading for it. Looks like it might be a warm one. If anything, if the weather now is anything to go by. Here at Star FM, we'll check in with today's horoscopes next. 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
6: It's Wednesday, the 23rd of September, 2026. Aries, it's time to roll up your sleeves and get those jobs done. Taurus, keep those communication lines open or risk losing sight of the big picture. Gemini, consider the needs of those around you today. Cancer, share your creative idea with a friend. Two heads are better than one. Leo, you really need to take charge and commit to a savings plan. Virgo, keep focused on completing one task at a time. Libra, you sense something is brewing and your intuition will be proven right. Scorpio, your choices could be challenged, so be prepared to defend your actions. Sagittarius, much will be achieved today if you can just be left alone. Capricorn, if you didn't create the problem, you shouldn't feel obliged to clean up the mess. Aquarius, keep on top of paperwork to ensure those stress levels stay down. Pisces, your problem-solving skills will be called upon by a friend or colleague. And that's today's horoscope.
1: Today's horoscope, thanks to Annabelle's Real Estate, right here, 91.9 Star FM. Let's find out what happened at the markets yesterday. Robbie Block joins us. A very good morning.
7: Good morning, Jerry. Good morning to everyone listening.
1: And a little bit of smoke, hoping for a bit of rain around the place.
7: Yeah, I hope for all the residents of the Stanifer area might, get 15 or 20 mils today and settle it all down. So Fingers crossed.
1: We can only hope. It's good to see a bit of cloud around this morning. Now, markets yesterday, we had both the fat cattle and sheep and lambs.
7: Indeed, yeah. So about 3,000 sheep and lambs, about 1,700 cattle. 1,700 to 1,800 cattle. Obviously, the dry outlook, and we're in spring now, and it's not really doing the dance at the moment. So the warm weather coming in and the moisture staying out, it's made the decision again for a lot of producers. Tip a few out, run a few less in case we're not right at the end of the dry time. We saw that a bit yesterday. Secondary quality stock yesterday, a fair few of them. There was some good cattle, but gee, there was a lot more secondary ones there. And probably the market held up really well, but it was probably accordingly on quality. So start from the top. Best of the bulls didn't get the $3. They were sort of $3.80s and 90s. Sorry, not $4. Sorry, they were $3.80s and 90s. That's about where the bulls were. They were still fine for what was there. Wasn't a great yarding of bulls. Bullocks none to quote. Really, there was a few older bullocks making $3.80 to $3.90, maybe $4, but they weren't real special. And that looked a fine shot. Feeder steers, really strong. Saw Hereford feeder steers make 5.25 and would have weighed 460 or 70 kilos. That's a great shot. That's as good as we've seen Hereford's right through, so that's a really good shot. Wasn't many good black feeder steers or anything there, but they'd make more. They'd make 5.40 or 50. So, look, it was all very good on a heavy feeder steer. 300 to 400 kilo feeder steer, your trade blokes, probably weren't as good a quality in that range, but they'd make from $5 to $5.20 or $30, depending on what they were, seemed to be about the money. Restocker steer were patchy. Mid-fives for a black one, mid-fours for a crossbred steer. That was about where the restocker steers were. So a bit of an easing there, which is understandable with those cattle needing to go back into paddocks and there's not a lot of feed in the paddock. On the heifers, kill heifers. Look, you needed to be, for a few kill heifers, anywhere around $3.80 to $4.20, depending on weight and quality for those fat-type heifers. Once we ran down off them onto a genuine feed heifer, they sold well. Not a lot of genuine feeder heifers there, but they all made from $4.80 to about $5. Didn't get over $5, got to high 90s, but looked a good shot for the quality. Wasn't a great quality yarding of those feeder heifers. On a restocker heifer, once again, easier but held on all right. Best of those heifers, saw some Limo Angus heifers get the $4.80, and a lot of those heifers trading around $4.30 to $50, or $4.20 to $4.50. Looked to be about where those heifers were. So, yes, they were easier, but held on pretty well. Cow job, best cows, 375. They were very good cows out of Grahamin, Wybong pastoral cows. $3.75. A lot of cows from $3.55 to about $3.65 in those killable cows. And then down onto the genuine bonus store type cow. A good one makes $3 to $3.20 or $30. There was a few very plain cows there out of Ashford, those cows making $2.10 or $15. That was about how the cows were. Sheep and lambs, similar over there. The best of the mutton for the very good stuff, $2.20 and $30, but dropped back off to $160 or $70 pretty quickly if they weren't big body weights, and down to $120 or $30 for the plainest sheep. So easier there, but still very, very good. On the sheep and on the lambs, with your lambs, the best of the lambs probably wasn't as good a yarding of lambs, but the better end of the lambs making $3.20s and $30s for the absolute bell ringers. A lot of lambs that we thought may have been $280 or $90 and up to $300 lambs, making $265 to about $280, so a little bit easier there. And down on the little tradie type blokes, you know, you're more from $170 to $230 depending on weight. So all a bit easier there, but still very good. Still held on very well. So right through, probably lack of quality is what caught up with us a bit yesterday. Pretty average quality yarding. Probably on both fronts, and we just saw a little bit of an effect of that, but still a pretty good result.
1: Very good. All right, and nothing to keep in mind in relation to any dates?
7: No, look, not really. I'd like to be able to tell you the date when it's going to rain significantly, but I'm just still working on that.
1: Okay, keep on working, and we'll join you next week. Thanks for joining us this morning.
7: Thank you, Jerry. Thank you, everyone. Listening.
1: There is a Robbie Block with the Inverell Livestock Market Report this morning here at Star FM. We'll have, let's have a look here. Northern Tablelands MP Brendan Moylan joining us after 7 o'clock this morning. And we'll get a look at what's going on in relation to state politics. So that's coming up after 7 this morning here at Star FM. It is your all-star breakfast. Jerry in the driver's seat. We are through till 9 o'clock. And also coming up in the next half hour, we'll check in with On This Day, lined up thanks to the Inverell RSM Club. It's 5 away from 7 news at the top of the hour. A bit of Troy Cassidaly on the radio. Born to Survive. It's your Wednesday morning edition. Hope you're in good spirits. Good morning to the fireys out there working on the fire ground and maybe having a bit of a rest. It's been a long couple of days, hasn't it? There's

0: love those sort of matchups, so really looking forward to it.
1: And Brisbane Lion Lachie Neale will miss Saturday's AFL Grand Final against Fremantle. The midfielder's one-game ban for striking hawk Jack Ginnivan has been upheld at the tribunal in a hearing of almost 4.5 hours. Australian Independent Radio News.
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3: 10 overnight low in Inverell, 31 yesterday's high. The forecast for the region is a cloudy day, a medium chance of showers, and maybe even a chance of a thunderstorm later today. Late shower forecast for Inverell today. Good chance of rain too. Around the 1 to 5 mil mark, moderate the fire danger and the UV index at high. Looking ahead, we've got more rain forecast tomorrow, fingers crossed. 80% chance of rain, 5 to 10 mils they're suggesting, and late shower for Friday. And those conditions continuing into the weekend, which sounds promising. As we look at the expected tops today, 28 Inverell, 21 Glen, 22 Correction, 32 Warrielder, 30 for Bingara, 23 for Armidale and Tamworth, 28. Currently in town, we are sitting at 17 degrees, 73% relative humidity. Winds are calm out of the east, noise gusting up to 3 k's, and no rain to report since 9 yesterday. Sunrise this morning was at 5:45, sunset this evening at 5:58. That's your latest weather update here at Star FM. 7:30 brings on the regional news. In the headlines this morning, Inverell Shire Council has received a request for financial support from Hunter New England Health to expand the New England New You campaign, which seeks to promote the New England as a destination of choice for doctors, medical training and rural health carers. Inverell and district fire crews, with the assistance of other brigades from around the state, have continued to work hard to strengthen containment lines with assistance from heavy plant and aircraft. What other things can we tell you? The election of Inverell Shire Council's mayor and deputy mayor positions are taking place today. And Inverell High School's Year 12 students have a big day planned for fundraising with a car wash today. This morning and a charity auction tonight. We'll give you those details and more coming up at 7:30 here at Star FM. School News Now, thanks to our sponsors, The Premier Store.
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3: 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Over $4,000 worth of items are up for bid. 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Over at Rivers Christian College, if you're filling in a shoebox for Operation Christmas Child, please deliver that to the school office by today. At Gilgai Public School, Little Learners Kindergarten Orientation is on again at 10 to 2 through to 3 p.m. and the Northern Roads Activity Van will be at Gilgai School today. Gunflow Public School, they're looking forward to celebrating Book Week tomorrow. And this year's theme is Symphony of Stories. Please come dressed as a music star, a group or any book character. Parents, carers and families are welcome to join them and enjoy the parade, which commences at 9:30. Morning tea will follow, so they would appreciate if you'd bring a plate along with you. Now, Ross Hill Public School parents, please keep your child at home for 48 hours if they've been vomiting or had diarrhea. That is department policy. Over at Inverell Public School, it's not too late to return your walkathon notes and money to the front office. Thank you to everyone who has already participated and supported this wonderful event. Every contribution is greatly appreciated. Sporting schools rugby league sessions will be held today for Stage 1 students. Please remember your hat and drink bottle. And years 3 and 4 head to Copeton Dam tomorrow. Please remember to pack your swimmers, rashi and a towel. McIntyre High School Year 12 students will attend their final school camp at Copeton Dam today and tomorrow. Selected students are attending the Collins A. Steer Show at Glen Innes today. Good luck to those participants.

0: Graduating. Year 7 enrolments are open for next year. Keep an eye out for the information on coming up next term. And Minecraft Club is meeting in the library at lunchtime. Homework Centre is on in the library from 20 past 3 to 20 past 4. Now, over at Holy Trinity School, the PNF will meet this afternoon at 5.30 in the primary staff room. All are welcome. Year 7 head to Walker and Yarella today for the HSIE excursion. And Year 8 return from the Great Aussie Bush Camp this afternoon. And that wraps it up for school news for this morning. School news heard each weekday morning of the school term just after the 7 o'clock news here at Star FM. And thanks to all the schools for helping us know what's going on in your school. It's a great pleasure to have Northern Tablelands MP Brendan Moylan joining us again. A very good morning, Brendan. How are you?
1: I'm very well, Jerry. How are you?
0: I'm going well. Back in Sydney, one of your favourite places, I hear.
1: Yeah, we're sitting again. So we were down here last week sitting, and another couple of days to go this week.
0: Now, the firearms debate continues to heat up. There was developments yesterday. Unfortunately, the government have knocked it on its head.
1: Yeah, we've had a few goes at this, Jerry. So last week there was a disallowance motion to try and stop the buyback. The opposition and all the regional independents voted in favour of that disallowance motion to get rid of the buyback. The government used its numbers to knock that on the head. There was another debate last night on the firearm laws, on the buyback as well, and again, the government used its numbers to knock that one on the head. But look, the developments, I suppose, in this area are that the Liberal Party have now, come across to where the Nationals have been since Christmas. So the Liberals have now conceded that these laws were rushed; they were poorly thought out, and it's going to cost taxpayers a lot of money to basically take firearms off law-abiding firearm owners. Even the Premier conceded that it's unlikely that any unlawful firearms are going to be handed in during the buyback scheme, but he won't move, Jerry, and he's doubling down, saying that this is the path that his government are going to follow. And unfortunately, it's a very popular decision in Sydney because it doesn't impact Sydney-siders, but it impacts people like us that live in regional New South Wales. So, look, there's been a few attempts to have the government see sense, but we'll keep trying. But so far, we're not having much luck.
0: And you hear about the shootings down there in Sydney at the moment, the gangland warfares. These weapons that are being used, you would suggest, are all illegal.
1: Yeah, there's there's two types of weapons that have been used in the gangland shootings down here in Sydney. There's the illegal weapons, that have been 3D printed, etc. And then there's also what they call the grey weapons that have never actually been registered ever. So they're either unlawful weapons or they're very, very old firearms that have been in the system, since the 70s, 80s. The actual use of a registered firearm in the fence is pretty low. It's less than 1%. But the difficulty that we have is that these firearm laws are very popular in Sydney, and the Premier thinks he's on a winner in terms of the election in March next year, and so he's doubling down. We will keep fighting. It's good the Liberal Party have conceded they made a mistake before Christmas, and I think that's credit to them that they've got the character, I suppose, to admit when they got it wrong. There's probably a few other things they could admit they've got wrong over the years, so I won't go into that. Look, it's an ongoing discussion. We've just got to keep pointing out the stupidity of it.
0: Yeah, you look at the feeds, particularly from the Shooters Party. They've been grilling down in estimates and the like. They've certainly been hammering them, and the government have really got no answers to these questions.
1: Yeah, that's right, they don't. It was a knee-jerk reaction, this policy. The Premier felt like he had to do something after the massacre at Bondi. There was a rise of that anti-Semitism down here in Sydney over the 12 months leading up to Bondi. There were, marches and protests every weekend that had a really strong anti-Semitic flavour, and that That was one of the major contributing causes of the massacre at Bondi, not, you know, lawful farmers at Ashford, Inverell, Dalunga with firearms. There will be another bill filed either this week, Jerry, or in the October sittings to try again, and we'll just try and keep this on the radar. And yeah, certainly, look, I'm not giving up. As I've said before, I admit I've got an interest in this. I'm a registered shooter, you know, I'm a licensed shooter rather. So I certainly have an interest in it, but I just think any policy that's made with such huge implications shouldn't be rushed. You know, people like comparing this to John Howard's buyback. The difference, though, is that John Howard had 18 months of consultation with firearm bodies right across Australia. This law that was passed before Christmas was filed, you know, tabled in the Parliament on Monday without any consultation, without any discussion with sporting clubs, without any warning, and it was passed on the, you know, on Christmas Eve, on Wednesday. There was absolutely no consultation, and now the government's realising, I think, how much this is going to cost taxpayers for very, very little return. But unfortunately, they're doubling down.
0: Yeah, it'll be interesting come election time to see what the results are, because obviously that's one issue that's affecting New South Wales at the moment. The latest Bureau of Statistics stats, crime research, reveals some mixed results for our region.
1: Yeah, mixed results for Inverell. So I'll start with the good news, Jerry. In Inverell, over the last Boscar quarter, steal from retail store, so, you know, pinching from shops, that's down 42%, which is welcome for our small businesses in the CBD in town. Theft from houses is down 39%. Other theft is down 25%. Break and enters in Inverell are stable, so we haven't seen much change there at all, but, you know, we still are roughly two times the state average break and enters. Breach AVOs, relatively stable in Inverell, which is good. We've had a slight rise of breach of bail, which to me, you know, as a former solicitor, that to me tells me that the police are doing really good work to enforce those bail conditions. And then in terms of domestic violence in Inverell, it's stable. So we haven't seen a huge change in the rate of DV in Inverell, but we still are twice the state average. So there's a lot of work to be done in terms of domestic violence right across regional New South Wales. It's interesting, Jerry, out at Moree with those drones, we saw some pretty significant changes in terms of the break and enter numbers following the implementation of that drone trial. So it's the lowest rate of break and enters in Moree for 5 years. And break and enters of non-dwelling, so businesses, et cetera, is down roughly 50%, and break and enters into houses is down 20%. So I think those drones are working, Jerry. But in terms of Inverell, we're stable. Overall, the police are doing, you know, some really good work in terms of thefts and breaches of bail. But overall, domestic violence is a huge issue for us, massive issue.
0: Yeah, very much. Would it be a case that the latest quarterly results could be just simply that it is winter and the crooks are not out in the cold?
1: No, because you basically trend them out over there's two trends that they look at with Boscar. So there's the 10-year trend and then the 2-year trend, and so they take into account the you know, the seasonal conditions, because obviously the crims aren't as active over winter, but no, it's averaged out over 2 years, so it takes into account the ebb and flow over the seasons. But look, Inverell, it's you know, it's we've got really good police. We've got Mr. Keating there running the show. We've got excellent police. We just need to, we've got to start thinking outside the box in terms of domestic violence, in my opinion, because it's a huge issue right across New South Wales, but particularly in the bush. It's a massive issue for us in the regions, and we've got to look at what's working overseas, what isn't working, what we're trying to do here at home, and actually come up with an overall approach, because our rates of domestic violence are just stubbornly high, and it's just such a awful, awful scourge on society that we've got to do a lot more. Yeah, got to do a lot more.
0: When you consider what happened over the weekend, I think there were four cases.
1: Awful.
0: Awful. 1 year in near Tedderfield at Mole River. Yes, it's just shocking cases there of domestic violence. With those drones, I know the government's backing the program for, I think it's another 2 years. Is there any way that it can be extended out to other parts of the electorate and therefore other parts of New South Wales?
1: Yeah, there are. So I'll go all political on you for a moment, Jerry, if I can, but the Coalition have a policy to expand those drones across regional centres over, New South Wales. The government itself, I suspect there'll be some announcements coming in probably in the next few months that drone trial will be expanded, because the proof's in the pudding. It's so much cheaper for us as taxpayers. In Burrell and Moree, we usually get around 55 hours, roughly, of poly-S support, and that's very, very expensive, where the drones are far cheaper and easier to run than a police chopper or a police six-wing. And the proof's in the stats. We've seen significant decreases out there at Moree. So I suspect the government will start rolling these out. It makes sense to roll them out across regional New South Wales. We just need to be careful, though, Jerry. We cannot allow any government of any flavour to start using these drones as a replacement for police. They have to supplement the police. And so what we can't allow is what we've seen in the health system, where we start using telehealth instead of doctors. We don't want drones instead of police. We want police on the ground, and we want drones to help them do their job in the air. But I suspect it will be rolled out.
0: Okay. And just quickly, because time's on the ring, preschool placements. You were in Inverell recently, and the state of trying to recruit educators.
1: Yeah, and also allied health professionals to help the educator as well. What we've seen in Inverell, I raised this in the chamber the other night, is that if I focus on Inverell District Family Services, so they support around 300 kids through, a number of preschools. Now, of those 300 kids, we've got 80 that require additional support by virtue of high needs. So whether, they're deaf, they've got vision impairment, et cetera. And we've seen a huge increase of kids with high needs coming into our preschools in Inverell of around, we've seen an increase of roughly 130% in 5 years. Now, the system's not keeping up. So we've got kids that are slipping through the gaps. Now, when those kids that need that additional high needs help from allied health professionals, like speeches, occupational therapists, et cetera, when they get to school, if they've slipped through the gaps and aren't funded, that then creates a problem for the teachers, for the parents, but also for all the other kids in the classroom. Yeah. So it was an issue that I raised in Parliament the other night, and I'm in discussions with a number of ministers about this issue, because, again, it's not just us at Inverell, it's right across the board that we've got an increase with kids that need additional help by virtue of a whole range of health factors, and some of them are missing out, which we've got to address, because if kids don't get a good start to school, then they're playing catch up for the rest of their school life.
0: Yeah, maybe there might also need to be an investigation of why there's this increase in demand. What's happening with our kids? What's their development like at home and the like? So,
1: Yeah, I agree. We've got to try and actually bed down why we're seeing this significant increase in complex needs. And I think there's a whole variety of factors that go into that. But you bang on, Jerry, and I couldn't agree with you more. And you're exactly right.
0: Appreciate your time again this morning, Brendan. So when are you back in town? Or back in the region?
1: Back in Inverell next week.
0: Okay, yep. Right.
1: So we'll sit through to Friday night probably this week, and then, back home hopefully Friday night or Saturday morning, and then back on the road Saturday.
0: Sounds good. Appreciate your time this morning, Brendan, and we'll do it all again in a fortnight's time.
1: Thanks, Jerry. Have a great day.
0: You too. All the best. Northern Tablelands MP Brendan Moylan joining us this morning here at Star FM. On this day comes up next, thanks to the Inverell RSM Club.
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0: On this day, September 23rd, as on this day in 1387, one of the most extravagant medieval English feasts ever recorded is held for Richard II and John of Gaunt in London. It included 14 salted oxen, 120 sheep, 1,200 pigeons and 11,000 eggs. In 1875, Billy the Kid is arrested for the first time and jailed after receiving clothing stolen from a Chinese laundry. He escapes 2 days later. In 1913, French aviator Roland Garros, at the age of 24, is the first to fly over the Mediterranean Sea. In 1926, it's the upset of the decade when Gene Tunney beats defending champion Jack Dempsey at Sesquicentennial Stadium in Philadelphia for the World Heavyweight Boxing title.
3: The largest gate in the history of American sports. No hard feelings on Dempsey's part. He congratulates Gene Tunney, the new heavyweight champion of the world.
0: In 1941, the first gas murder experiments are conducted at Auschwitz concentration camp. In 1952, Hank Williams' single, Collider, is recorded.

0: yes and no.
1: In 1955, the all-male, all-white jury finds Roy Brandt and John William Millam not guilty of the brutal murder of black teenager Emmett Till in a landmark case that would help inspire the civil rights movement in the US. The two later sell their story in an interview admitting to the murder. In 1957, Buddy Holly and the Crickets single, That'll Be the Day, reaches the number one spot on the US chart.

0: 1957, Australia's first passenger roll-on, roll-off diesel ferry, the MS Princess of Tasmania, makes her maiden voyage across Bass Strait. In 1962, ABC's first colour TV series, The Jetsons, premieres. It's created by Hanna-Barbera and Joseph Barbera. In 1969, Butch Cassidy and the Sundance Kid, starring Paul Newman and Robert Redford, premieres at the Roger Sherman Theatre in New Haven, Connecticut. In 1973, at the Argentine general elections, former Argentine president Juan Perón returns to power. In 1980, a reggae legend Bob Marley gives his final concert at Stanley Theatre in Pittsburgh, in Pennsylvania. In 1992, singer Jackson Browne reportedly beats girlfriend, actress Daryl Hannah. In 1994, the movie The Shawshank Redemption, starring Tim Robbins and Morgan Freeman, is released.
1: Yeah, right. That's the way it is. I guess it comes down to a simple choice, really. Get busy living, or get busy dying.
0: In 1999, Qantas Flight 1 overruns the runway in Bangkok during a storm. While some passengers only receive minor injuries, it's still the worst crash in Qantas's history to date. In 2012, scientists discover four genetically distinct types of breast cancer. In 2018, Indian Prime Minister Narendra Modi launches ModiCare, free healthcare for 500 million people. It's the world's biggest healthcare program. In 2019, 178-year-old British travel company Thomas Cook goes into liquidation, stranding 600,000 travellers worldwide, prompting the largest post-war repatriation effort by the UK government.
2: Despite huge efforts over a number of months and further intense negotiations in recent days, we have not been able to secure a deal to save our business.
0: In 2019, climate activist Greta Thunberg scolds world leaders for not addressing climate change at the UN Climate Action Summit in New York.
3: This is all wrong. I shouldn't be up here. I should be back in school on the other side of the ocean. Yet you all come to us young people for hope. How dare you?
0: In 2022, US President Joe Biden awards British singer Elton John with the National Humanities Medal.
4: The President of the United States awards this National Humanities Medal to Sir Elton John for moving our souls with his powerful voice and one of the defining songbooks of all time. An enduring icon and advocate with absolute courage, who found purpose to challenge convention, shatter stigma, and advance the simple truth that everyone deserves to be treated with dignity and respect.
0: On this day, September 23rd.
5: And on this day, returns at 4:30 this afternoon. In the morning's 20 past 7, thanks to our friends at the Inverell RSM Club here at Star FM. In the next half hour, we'll play Secret Sound. We'll head out to Lennon's Butchery, get the lads from Year 12 talking about their fundraiser today, and birthday calls all in the next half hour at 7:30.
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0: With the latest from the Star FM newsroom, I'm Jerry Tavera. Inverell Shire Council has received a request for financial support from Hunter New England Health to expand the New England New You campaign, which seeks to promote the New England as a destination of choice for doctors, medical training and rural healthcare careers. The campaign forms part of the Health District's broader strategy to strengthen the medical workforce across the New England Northwest and promote the region as a location where doctors can undertake training, develop their careers and establish themselves and their families on a long-term basis. Hunter New England Local Health District has advised that the campaign is being undertaken collaboratively with the University of New England Medical School and the Primary Health Network, with both organisations contributing $10,000 towards the initiative in addition to the Health District's investment of resources. After discussions with District Medical Program Manager Kathy Ingram, a council contribution of up to $10,000 would be appropriate, aligning council's contribution with the financial support provided by the University of New England's Medical School and the Primary Health Network. Council will discuss the matter at today's ordinary meeting. Inverell and District Fire Crews, with the assistance of other brigades from around the state, have continued to work hard to strengthen containment lines at the Rifle Range Road fire, with assistance from heavy plant and aircraft. The fire is burning in the Brodie's Plains area and is burning north towards Ellsmore Road, east towards Stanifer Road, south towards Stanifer Township, and west towards Old Stanifer Road at Gilgai and Bundara Road, and is currently more than 1,340 hectares in size and is not yet controlled. Firefighters, supported by waterbombing aircraft and heavy machinery, will continue to establish containment lines with a focus on the southern edges in the vicinity of Old Armidale Road. Stanifer Road, McLaughlin's Lane and Old Armidale Road remain closed. Affected residents are reminded to monitor conditions, stay up to date in case the situation changes, and also know what to do if that situation changes. The New South Wales Bureau of Crime Statistics and Research have released their latest quarterly report, which shows mixed results for crime statistics in the region. Member for the Northern Tablelands, Brenda Moylan, says across much of the electorate, crime rates have remained relatively stable, adding there were no statistically significant changes recorded in the Yarella, Walker or Gwydir local government areas. Mr Moylan says Inverell and Glen Seven Shires saw crime drop dramatically in some areas, with retail theft in Inverell Shire falling by 42% and stealing from dwellings down by 40%, while in Glen Seven Shire, non-domestic assault offences fell by 47% and malicious damage offences were down 36%. He says despite the encouraging results, breaches of apprehended violence orders increased by 14% and breaches of bail increased by 17% in Inverell Shire, highlighting the importance of maintaining accountability within the justice system and with the Bail Act, while stealing from dwellings in Glen Innes increased by 61%. The elections of Inverell Shire Council's Mayor and Deputy Mayor positions will be taking place today. Current Inverell Shire Council Mayor Kay Dyett is expected to be re-elected to the position for a further two-year term at today's council meeting. The current term is coming to an end, with Mayor Dyett indicating her intentions to run again for the position. No other nominations are expected this morning to challenge the positions, with Mayor Dyett and her Deputy Mayor Joe Williams expected to continue in their roles. Several projects spanning literature, visual arts, digital media, music, heritage and creative industry development have received support to create new work, employing regional artists and increase cultural participation across the New England Northwest. As part of their 2026 Country Arts Support Program, Arts Northwest has announced that the New England Bark Festival, Bark Abroad, a New England tour which will present four professional chamber music concerts in Glen Innes, Armidale and Bingara during March 2027, has received $3,000, $2,500 for the New England Writers' Centre to present four accessible literary events supporting writers, illustrators and readers across the region. The Sir Henry Parkes School of Arts Museum has received $3,000 to host a pilot series of three after-hour public events featuring historians, authors, cultural researchers and commentators, while Glen Innes Seven Council has been granted $1,000 for their creative After Dark event, which will bring local artists, businesses and the wider community together at the Glen Innes Highlands Hub. Art Northwest state the 2026 recipients reflect the important role small targeted grants play in regional communities, adding the Country Arts Support Program funding enables artists and organisations to test new ideas, employ creative practitioners, strengthen professional networks and deliver meaningful cultural experience close to home. Inverell High School's Year 12 students have a big day planned of fundraising today, with a car wash during the day and a charity auction at night. This year's Year 12 cohort have selected the Inverell Volunteer Rescue Association as their charity organisation and have already raised $8,500, with hopes to raise around $15,000 for the organisation. Alex Johnson from Inverell High School's charity team is inviting car owners to bring their vehicles to Goodyear Tyres from 8:30 this morning for a car wash, with cost being $10 for small cars and larger vehicles, $15. Fellow Year 12 student Miles Doman says after the car wash, the public is invited to the charity auction night at the school hall from 6 p.m. with around 30 items to be auctioned off. Miles says the Year 12 students want to give back to the community.
7: We just sort of seen the opportunity to be able to put stuff back into a small community, raise some funds and put it back into the community and help them out, because I'm pretty sure they needed a little bit of rescue gear, so I think we should be able to help with that, with all of this, and just really try and keep it in the community and give it back.
0: That's the latest from the Star FM Newsroom. I'm Jerry Tavera.
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5: 19 degrees currently in town, 64% relative humidity, and the forecast today for Inverell is a late shower. We can only hope. Got everything crossed, even my eyes. And east northeasterly winds, 15 to 25 kilometres an hour. There is a good chance of around 1 to 5 mils falling today. In rainfall, moderate the fire danger and the UV index at high. For tomorrow, rain forecast, a top of 25 degrees and an 80% chance of around 5 to 10 mils falling. Heading for tops today, 28 Tamworth, 23 Armidale, 30 for Bingreth, 32 Warrielder, 21 Glen and 28 for Inverell. And sunset this evening will be at 8 to 6. That brings you up to date with News, Sport and Weather here at Star FM. Now, of course, this week is a National Dementia Action Week, and the theme this year, it's time to talk about dementia. So this week, Inverell Community Support is supporting the conversation by sharing daily facts and tips about dementia to encourage open conversations, reduce fear and stigma, and highlight the support available to people living with dementia and their carers. When we talk about dementia, it improves our understanding of dementia, and it also reduces stigma and discrimination. Now, there are many myths surrounding dementia, the myths versus facts. Let's clear some of those common misconceptions. A myth, dementia is a normal part of aging. Nah. Fact, dementia is a medical condition. Not everyone who ages will develop dementia. A myth, only elderly people get dementia. Fact, anyone can be diagnosed with dementia. If you're diagnosed with dementia when you're under 65, it's known as younger onset dementia. It's estimated almost 29,000 Australians live with younger onset dementia, including people in their 30s, 40s and 50s. Another myth, dementia and Alzheimer's are the same. No, Alzheimer's is the common form of dementia. There are actually over 100 different types. Myth, dementia is about forgetfulness. No, dementia actually affects the memory, thinking, mood and behaviour, often enough to impact daily life. Now, tomorrow we'll talk about resources and support for carers and families. If you need help, call Inverell Community Support on 67225888 or visit their office at 48 Oliver Street as we talk about and open up a conversation this National Dementia Action Week. It's your All-Star Breakfast. Coming up soon, we'll check in with Secret Sound, get the, hopefully, give away some cash. We'll head out to Len's Butchery, get the specials there with the lads, talk to a couple of Year 12 students about their fundraiser, which kicks off in just under an hour at Goodyear with their car wash today. And birthday calls also lined up this half hour.

0: Nation at 17 away from 8. Let's see if we can give away some cash this morning. $2,695 this morning in Secret Sound, thanks to Prices Plus. And we're needing a caller on that number. So give us a call right now and tell me what this Secret Sound is. We'll take a caller next here at Star.
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0: All right, we've got Kerry online this morning with a chance of winning some cash. Good morning, Kerry. How are you? Hello, Kerry. Oh, hang on, I've done it again. Hello, Kerry.
4: Hello.
0: How are you?
4: I'm well, thank you.
0: That's the way. Helps when you press the right buttons.
4: Well, it does,
0: mm.
4: Yeah.
0: Anyway, are you feeling lucky?
4: Oh, I hope so.
0: Hope so. Rightio, $2,695. Here is that Secret Sound. What do you reckon it is?
4: Peeling potatoes under the running water.
0: Peeling potatoes under running water. No, it's not, unfortunately.
4: Never mind.
0: Never mind. Thank you for trying anyway. All have right. A wonderful day.
4: Thank you. Bye.
0: Bye. Kerry saying peeling potatoes under running water. Not right. So the stash remains $2,695. We'll do it all again at around 20 to 11 this morning with Lewis here at Star FM, 7:45. Here's Eruption. I Can't Stand the Rain. We've got to firstly have it. Hopefully it'll arrive today.

0: It's your All-Star Breakfast. No, not yet, Bazza. We'll get to that shortly. It's your All-Star Breakfast with the Twilight's Needle in a Haystack and Eruption, I Can't Stand the Rain, here on your All-Star Breakfast. Let's find the specials with our friends at Lynn's Butchery, and Adrian joins us. A very good morning.
1: Morning, Jerry. How are you, mate?
0: Good, mate. What's been going on in your world?
1: Oh, just living the dream, mate. Living the dream.
0: Rightio. Give us some dreams of meat specials this morning.
1: Rightio, mate. We're back by popular demand. We've got the barbecue, bacon and cheese snags on for $19.90 a kilo. We've got popcorn chicken on for $18.90 a kilo. We've got pork four-quarter chops, plain or marinated, $20.90 a kilo, and yearling crumb steak, $21.95 a kilo.
0: Magnificent specials yet again. Again, of course, getting ready for the AFL Grand Final this weekend and then the NRL Grand Final the following weekend. So you got the specials there. Free home delivery?
1: Absolutely, mate. Just give us a ring before 3 o'clock on 67221045.
0: Okay, those specials again.
1: Barbecue, bacon and cheese snags, $19.90 a kilo. 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
0: Wonderful specials at Lennon's Butchery, 67221045. Adrian, thanks. We'll talk to you next week.
1: I look forward to it, Jerry.
0: Good on you. All the best.
1: All right.
0: Bye. There's Adrian from Lynn's Butchery, a Star FM sponsor. 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Thanks to our sponsors, the Bowl Chop and Cooper's Farm Gear.
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0: No financial members having birthdays today on this 23rd day of September, but let's have a look at the celebrities born on this day. The great American Emmy Award-winning actor, who featured in movies Boys Town and The Black Stallion, Mickey Rooney, was born in New York on this day in 1920. We lost him in 2014. John Coltrane, the American jazz saxophonist and composer, with songs Blue Train, The My Favorite Thing and The Love Supreme, born in North Carolina in 1926, passing away in 1967. The great American singer-pianist who pioneered soul music, Ray Charles, born on this day in Georgia in 1930. He had hits Georgia on My Mind, Mess Around and Hit the Road Jack, and passing away in 2004. American Grammy and Academy Award-winning singer, songwriter and rock musician known as The Boss, Bruce Springsteen, 77 today. Some great hits, born in the USA, Born to Run, Dancing in the Dark, born in New Jersey on this day, 1949, 77 today. Jason Alexander, best known as playing George Costanza in Seinfeld, the American actor, is 67 today, born in New Jersey in 1959. And a couple of tennis players having birthdays today. Australian tennis player, 12 Grand Slam doubles titles, was part of the Woodies combination. Mark Woodford, born on this day in 1965 in Adelaide, 61 today. And Juan Martin Del Potro, 38 today, the Argentine tennis player, won the US Open in 2009. Born in Argentina in 1988, 38 today. Just some of the people born on this day. Today, the 23rd day of September, and that's it for the birthday calls. Thanks to our friends at Cooper's Farm Gear and the Bolt Shop.
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0: That's
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0: That's it for the birthday calls. Thanks to our friends at Cooper's Farm Gear and The Bolt Shop. Back tomorrow morning around 10 to 8 here at Star FM. We've got a couple of the Year 12 crew getting ready to wash a few cars this morning. We've got Miles and Alex. Good morning, boys. How are you?
4: Good. How are you, Jerry?
0: Good. And it looks like you're all dressed up, ready for a big day of washing cars. Hope the arms ready to rock and roll.
4: Yep. All shoulders right. Are loose as well.
0: Yeah. Very good. Very good. So just tell people what's going on today, Alex, in relation to the car wash, which kicks off in just over half hour.
5: Yeah. So in half hour, me and most of the year group are going down to Goodyear, which is next to Medco. So we're starting around 8:30, washing cars. $10 for smaller cars, $15 for larger cars, and as we said last time, bring your boats along as well. We should be going till around 3:30-ish. Just, yeah, pull up, give us a donation, and we'll wash your car for you.
0: Okay, so how much are the... what's the cost to wash the car?
6: For a larger car, it'll be $15, and for a small car, it'll be $10.
0: Have we decided what we're going to cost if someone brings in a boat?
6: I reckon 20. 20. Like you said the other day, I reckon 20 is good.
0: We'll make it small boats 20, large boats 25, maybe even 30, depending on how big the boat is.
6: Well, that works.
0: It's all going
6: to
0: a very good cause. Your cause this year, Miles, is?
6: The VRA, the local VRA, I should say.
0: Yeah, and they're requiring a bit of equipment as well, so you're helping them with that.
6: Yes, hopefully you should be able to get enough to be able to help them with a bit of stuff, just get them a bit more recovery gear and stuff like that.
0: Hmm. And so that starts at 8:30 today. All the cohort are going to be down there or only a few of you?
6: The morning it'll just be a few of us, but then as the day comes through, the others will come down from school and just help us out.
0: All right. Then tonight at the hall there, Alex, you've got your charity auction night.
5: Yeah, so we have about $4,500 worth of items to auction off, with Miles featuring as our auctioneer. If we could arrive at 5:30 for a 6 p.m. start, I think it's $5 entry, and you have a chance to buy raffle tickets at the door for a mystery prize worth between $60 and $120.
0: All right, and you've got some items to auction off today, haven't you?
6: Yes, we do. We have a fair few. The community's been very big in helping us out, which is lovely to see. So I think we've got a $300 socket set from the Bearing Centre, a JBL speaker from Harvey Norman, and handheld blower from Vince Strang. We've got a barbecue from Bunnings. We've got a 1.9-litre Yeti from, I think it's Project Fishing, Jake. And then we've got a golf package, 18 holes of golf and cart hire, plus some Calais golf balls.
0: Okay, so that's certainly well worth going along and making a bid for that, and that's on from 6 tonight. Raffle tickets as well. You said a mystery prize to be drawn at the end of the night, so certainly well worth going along and checking that out. Now, I saw a video of you all marching out of school. So are you officially finished school?
6: Not quite. So very close, very close. We've got today, and then tomorrow we have a bit of a lunch and some hang out with the sort of teachers thing and do all of that stuff, and then we officially graduate Friday.
0: Friday.
5: And then the physics students have to come back in the holidays.
0: Why for?
5: Finish their content.
0: All right. So when does the exam start?
6: I believe it's the 13th of October.
0: 13th of October. And how's the studying going? All good?
5: Yeah. Pretty good.
0: Yeah?
6: Yep.
5: For some subjects.
0: Okay, right, yeah. All right, so that's all happening there. So if you... And you had a Macca's fundraiser last night?
6: Yeah, we did.
5: So Macca's donated 15% of their in-store sales between 5 p.m. and 7 p.m.
0: Yep.
5: Yeah, it was a good turnout. We'd like to thank all the teachers that came along, and Brando shouted all of us a feed.
0: Oh, did he?
5: And then a lot of the teachers brought their kids along and had dinner there,
0: good,
5: which was amazing. Thank you.
0: Fantastic. All right, so last week you said you're around 8,500 had raised, so you've obviously got a little bit more in the kitty and you're aiming for?
5: Still aiming for 15, but...
6: Yeah. I'm not exactly quite too sure how much we have now, but hopefully it's probably a little bit more than what we've got now.
0: No, we think it'll be certainly a lot more once today is completed. So the car wash kicking off at 8:30 at Goodyear, and then the charity auction night at the MPU in the hall down there at Inverell High today from $5 to get you in.
6: Yes.
0: Okay, wonderful. Good luck, boys. Get ready for a big day of washing cars.
6: Thank you, Jerry.
0: Good on you.
6: Hope to see you down there.
0: Well, I've got my keys. You can take my keys and start. Mine could be the first if you want. And I'll get that money to you very, very shortly. And as I said, if you've got any boats that need a bit of a clean, take it down. They'll wash it for you. I think we said $20 for small boats, $30 for bigger boats. There you go. Make sure you go and support the Year 12 cohort at Inverell High. It's 8 o'clock.
3: 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They stock a wide range of batteries to suit cars, caravans and heavy machinery.
7: Good morning, I'm Lee Harrison. The Coalition has vowed to dismantle parts of Labor's renewables policy if it wins the next election. The Liberals and Nationals would abolish the safeguard mechanism, new vehicle efficiency standards and offshore wind zones. Shadow Energy Minister Dan Tehan says current environmental policies are placing an unsustainable burden on Australian consumers.
8: We will take a chainsaw to all of the green tape that has been introduced by Anthony Albanese and the Labor government, which is pushing energy bills through the roof.
7: A woman's been charged with the murder of her child in the New South Wales Blue Mountains. The 42-year-old is accused of stabbing her three children in a car before turning the knife on herself. A 5-year-old died at the scene. The two other children and the woman remain in hospital. Calls for a national royal commission into gendered violence are growing following the deaths of three women in separate incidents in New South Wales in recent days. Cheryl Moody, who runs the database Australian Femicide Watch, has told the ABC her petition now includes signatures from politicians Zali Steggall, Monique Ryan and Lydia Thorpe.
9: We'd be looking at gendered violence as a whole across Australia. So we'd have a look at what are governments failing to do. We should be having a lot of programs aimed at changing the way that people view women. And when I say people, I mean mainly men.
7: Analysts believe Australian fuel prices could surge further as the conflict in the Middle East deepens. Saudi Arabia's east-west oil pipeline is slowly being restarted after drone attacks. Meanwhile, the US president has threatened to quickly annihilate Iran if a deal isn't reached to resolve the conflict. Donald Trump addressed the UN General Assembly when he issued the warning about what would happen if an agreement isn't reached.
10: Never giving them a chance to kill and destroy people and countries again. Do I drive them into hell with no chance of survival and no hope of future greatness or generations? But I believe we'll make a deal right after the election.
7: Princess Diana's brother has issued an apology for at least one inaccuracy in his book. Josh Bavis reports.
11: Earl Charles Spencer's book Swan Song is now available to the public, but the author admits it contains at least one inaccuracy. He's apologised to British broadcaster Piers Morgan for wrongly stating he was the editor at the Daily Mirror in 1993 when it published photographs of Diana exercising at the gym when in fact he wasn't the editor until 1995. Piers Morgan says it's not good enough for the book to still be on sale with the inaccuracy. The publisher says any future prints will have amended the detail.
7: And a Sri Lankan court has convicted 15 men over the deadly 2019 Easter Sunday bombings in which two Australians were killed. This is AIR National News. Brisbane is weighing up an appeal on Lachie Neale's one-match ban for striking. The Lions had tried to argue it wasn't a strike. Instead, a body check, impact was low and brought up Neale's exemplary record. Fremantle coach Justin Longmuir has been named the Coaches Association Coach of the Year. He's told Fox Footy it's recognition of the Dockers' entire coaching staff.
12: You don't just get to this stage where you win 19 games in the regular season, make a grand final off one year of work. So it's a lot's gone into this, and it's taken a lot of people to get to this place. And
7: Dolphins coach Christian Wolfe has named an unchanged squad for Friday night's NRL preliminary final against the Roosters. In the NRLW, Broncos captain Tamika Upton says the team will be aiming for the win this weekend for their retiring star Ali Brigginshaw. A Queensland derby between the Broncos and Titans will see the winner through to the women's grand final. Upton says Ali has been playing her best footy.
13: You know, I've been most impressed with probably all her off the ball efforts. She's getting us some good kick chases. She's getting up in line speed. She's probably doing all the things that you can't see on the stat sheet. So she's leaving it all out there, and that only inspires the players around her.
7: And the Brisbane Bullets have opened their NBL campaign in style, securing a come-from-behind 3-point win over the New Zealand Breakers. Australian Independent Radio News.
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Saturday and Sunday as well. Heading for tops today, 28 for Inverell, 21 Glen, 32 Warrielder, 30 for Bingra, 23 Armidale, and Tamworth heading for 28 degrees. Currently in town, we're sitting at 20 degrees, 60% relative humidity. East nor'easterly winds are 2Ks, gusting up to 5. No rain to report since 9 yesterday. Sunset this evening will be at 8 to 6. That's your latest weather update right here, 91.9 Star FM in Inverell's community station, 6 past 8. We pause for these funeral announcements. Relatives and friends of the late Cyrus Eric Bryant, known as Eric, age 84 years, late of Ashford Road, Wandeera, and formerly of Gold Coast, are respectfully informed that Eric's funeral service will take place at the Sapphire City Crematorium Chapel in Inverell, commencing at 10:30 a.m. this Friday, the 25th of September. This announcement was authorised by Thorley & Sons Funeral Services, phone 67222566. Funeral directors of Inverell and districts, and refers to the death of the late Cyrus Eric Bryant, known as Eric, late of Ashford Road, Wandeera, and formerly of the Gold Coast. The relatives and friends of the late Robert John Walburn, known as John or Rusty, aged 70 years, late of Nullamana Road, Inverell, are respectfully informed that John's funeral service will take place at the Sapphire City Crematorium Chapel, Inverell, commencing at 2 p.m. this Friday, the 25th of September, followed by interment at the Inverell Cemetery. Members of the Inverell Club are especially invited to attend. For those unable to attend, a live stream link will be available. Please email phorder@thorleyandsons.com.au for the link. This announcement was authorised by Thorley & Sons Funeral Services, phone 67222566. Funeral directors of Inverell and districts, and refers to the death of the late Robert John Walburn, known as John or Rusty, late of Nullamana Road, Inverell. The relatives and friends of the late Wayne Charles Dewberry, also known as Eppy, aged 67 years, late of Armidale and formerly of Inverell, are respectfully informed that Wayne's funeral service will take place at the Sapphire City Crematorium Chapel in Inverell, commencing at 10:30 a.m. this Monday, the 28th of September, followed by private cremation. This announcement was authorised by Thorley & Sons Funeral Services, phone 67222566. Funeral directors of Inverell and districts, and refers to the death of the late Wayne Charles Dewberry, also known as Eppy, late of Armidale and formerly of Inverell. The relatives and friends of the late Robert John Porter, known as Sid, aged 70 years, late of Inverell, are respectfully informed that Sid's funeral service will take place at St. Augustine's Anglican Church, Inverell, commencing at 2 p.m. Thursday, the 1st of October, followed by interment at the Inverell Cemetery. This announcement was authorised by Thorley & Sons Funeral Services, phone 67222566. Funeral directors of Inverell and districts, and refers to the death of the late Robert John Porter, known as Sid, late of Inverell.

It is your All-Star Breakfast coming up at 8.30. The regional news and the headlines. Inverell Shire Council has received a request for financial support from Hunter New England Health to expand the New England New You campaign, which seeks to promote the New England as a destination of choice for doctors, medical training and rural healthcare carers. Now, Inverell and District Fire Crews, with the assistance of other brigades from around the state, have continued to work hard to strengthen containment lines with the assistance from heavy plant and aircraft. The New South Wales Bureau of Crime Statistics and Research have released their latest quarterly report, which shows mixed results for crime statistics in the region. And we will also tell you, and of course, the election of Inverell Shire Council's mayor and deputy mayor positions will take place today. Council meeting today, and we'll have Inverell Shire Mayor Kate Dyett on the program on Friday. Now, 8:10, I think we're ready to rock it.

0: Roll.
1: 3 books in 3 minutes.
0: Yes, 3 books in 3 minutes. Jack's back with us this morning. Good morning.
2: Good morning. How are you?
0: I'm going all right for a Wednesday. You've been reading hard and reading lots of books.
2: I have been totally immersed in the bookish world, which has been fabulous.
0: Very good.
2: I do love it.
0: All right, let's kick it off with Tess Woods.
2: Oh, my goodness. Australian author. Incredible book. The Cairo Bridal Shop is... I don't know, there's something about it. So Tess's heritage is Egyptian or Alexandrian, and she is the most wonderful storyteller. So what you've got with the Cairo Bridal Shop is you've got three sisters who have inherited their mother's bridal shop. They're very different sisters. They're chasing different goals. It's the shop kind of sort of nestled right near the pyramids. And... The mother was killed. One of the daughters is taking on the bridal shop. One of the daughters is a journalist. One of the daughters is studying art at university. And their worlds and their wants and their... It sort of all comes together in an incredible sort of world of noise and smells and colour and texture. And she just brings it to life. Sisterhood, love, defiance, difficult political situations. It's really a great book.
0: Okay. Rebecca Heath, what do you got from her?
2: Oh, okay. The Summer Party, another great Australian author. And this one is sort of like a dual timeline, is how they call it. So you've got Summer 2000 at the Whitlam's lavish soiree, Clifftop Mansion, really rich family. You've got Lucy Ross, who's 16. She's staying with her nana. Her nana works for the Whitlams. She is sort of welcomed into this incredibly privileged world and falls in love with the first time. But then you've got winter in 2020 when she's gone back to clean out her nana's home because her nana's passed away. Mm. And there is a body on the beach. There are things that she's seen when she was 16 that she didn't really understand at the time, which is now making sense. She's been wrapped up in the Whitlam's world again, but she can see it for what it is. It's really a great psychological thriller.
0: Okay, and the final one's from Meredith Jaffe.
2: Yeah, another great Australian author, and this is an absolute corker of a story. Like Tess, she's a brilliant storyteller, and you've got... Delia Watson, who for 30 years has been everything that her husband has needed her to be. She has helped his career. She has looked after him. He's, you know, a bit of a genius. He's a bit of a maestro. She has a very, very unfortunate relationship with her mother-in-law. And she is kind of, she's a bit of a people pleaser. And it gets to the point where she's retired and people just say, well, what are you doing with your time? Mm. You've obviously got nothing to do. Well, how about you do this for me? And fair so enough. She does. And she ends up cat-sitting. a cracker of a cat, but it doesn't necessarily go to plan. And she is drawn into an investigation of a mystery that surrounds a letter her husband gets while he's overseas working and... he has lied to her about it.
0: Mm.
2: She and her mates from her bridge club are going to get to the bottom of it, and that includes libraries, volunteering, acting, art shows. It is, yeah, it's a really great book.
0: Okay. Those books again.
2: We have The Importance of Being Delia by Meredith Jaffe, The Summer Party by Rebecca Heath, and The Cairo Bridal Shop by Tess Woods. Three amazing Australian authors. Get down to your local bookstore or even your library. It doesn't matter. They are definitely worth the read.
0: Okay, those are the books for 3 books in 3 minutes here at Star FM. Thank you for joining us again.
2: No worries at all.
0: How's things down there? Everything good?
2: Look, we have blue skies. It was 2 degrees this morning. Yeah. We had nice frost. We could do with some rain. You want to send that down? That would be awesome.
0: We're wanting rain. We're in drought. We haven't had decent rain since last year.
2: Didn't you just say on the weather that you were going to get some rain?
0: Yeah, possibly, but forecasting and actually seeing it, Two different things. Two different things. Cool. Yeah, so.
2: Yeah, I understand. Well, we look, we had 27 on the weekend and then we had snow on the mountains yesterday. Yeah. So, go figure.
0: All right. Well, thank you for joining us this morning. We'll do it all again, I'd say next Wednesday.
2: That sounds like a great idea.
0: Good. That's a date. We'll talk then.
2: All right. Toodles.
0: There goes Jack for Three Books in 3 minutes right here, 91.9 Star FM in Burrell's Community Station. 16 past eight, we've got Mystery Voice lined up very, very shortly. We'll get to that and play and try to give away some cash. We'll also tell you and play for you the top five hits from this day, the year 1985 in Star FM chart toppers. So that's coming up after 8:30 here at Star FM. But here's a guy that's having a 77th birthday today. His name, Bruce Springsteen, the boss. 77 today, would you believe? Born in New Jersey in 1949. One of his classics from the 80s, Dancing in the Dark. Okay.

0: Good song, isn't it? The birthday boy turning 77 today, the boss, Bruce Springsteen. And the video, introducing a very young Courtney Cox from Friends fame. Yeah, 77, born in New Jersey on this day in 1949, Bruce Springsteen. Dancing in the Dark at 20 past 8 here at Star FM. Now, let's see what we're up to. Oh, we're up to this, yes. It's called Mystery Voice. Would you like to play? Well, now the time to give us a call on that number, 5619-2442, 5619-2442, if you've got an idea on who this mystery voice is, to claim $75, courtesy of Sonder Painting and Restoration. Here's the mystery voice.
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0: Who's playing mind games, you may ask? Well, 5619-2442, tell me who that is to score for yourself $75 this morning in mystery voice. Thanks to Sonder Painting and Restoration, 5619-2442. Give me a call now.
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0: Okay, 5619-2442. If you've got an idea who this mystery voice is playing for $75 this morning, here's that mystery voice.
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0: Who's playing mind games, you may ask? Well, there is no one taking up the challenge this morning. So we will jackpot that to $80 tomorrow morning in Mystery Voice, thanks to Sonder Painting and Restoration, right here at 91.9 Star FM, Inverell's community station. Don't forget, after 8.30 this morning, we'll feature the top five hits in Star FM chart toppers. The year is 1985, so great hits coming up after 8.30. But here's another great hit from Rupert Holmes.

0: The father of soul music, Ray Charles, who was born on this day in Georgia in 1930. We lost him in 2004. One of his big hits, Hit the Road, Jack. Also there, Rupert Holmes, Good Morning, Mutt Mutt, and Escape the Pina Colada song. It's now 8:30.
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2: With the latest from the Star FM Newsroom, I'm Jerry Tavera. Inverell Shire Council has received a request for financial support from Hunter New England Health to expand the New England New You campaign, which seeks to promote the New England as a destination of choice for doctors, medical training and rural healthcare careers. The campaign forms part of the Health District's broader strategy to strengthen the medical workforce across the New England Northwest and promote the region as a location where doctors can undertake training, develop their careers and establish themselves and their families on a long-term basis. Hunter New England Local Health District has advised that the campaign is being undertaken collaboratively with the University of New England Medical School and the Primary Health Network, with both organisations contributing $10,000 towards the initiative in addition to the Health District's investment of resources. After discussions with District Medical Program Manager Kathy Ingram, a council contribution of up to $10,000 would be appropriate, aligning council's contribution with the financial support provided by the University of New England's Medical School and the Primary Health Network. Council will discuss the matter at today's ordinary meeting. Inverell and District Fire Crews, with the assistance of other brigades from around the state, have continued to work hard to strengthen containment lines at the Rifle Range Road fire, with assistance from heavy plant and aircraft. The fire is burning in the Brodie's Plains area and is burning north towards Ellsmore Road, east towards Stanifer Road, south towards Stanifer Township, and west towards Old Stanifer Road at Gilgai and Bundara Road, and is currently more than 1,340 hectares in size and is not yet controlled. Firefighters, supported by waterbombing aircraft and heavy machinery, will continue to establish containment lines with a focus on the southern edges in the vicinity of Old Armidale Road. Stanifer Road, McLaughlin's Lane and Old Armidale Road remain closed. Affected residents are reminded to monitor conditions, stay up to date in case the situation changes, and also know what to do if that situation changes. The New South Wales Bureau of Crime Statistics and Research have released their latest quarterly report, which shows mixed results for crime statistics in the region. Member for the Northern Tablelands, Brenda Moylan, says across much of the electorate, crime rates have remained relatively stable, adding there were no statistically significant changes recorded in the Yarella, Walker or Gwydra local government areas. Mr Moylan says Inverell and Glen-Seven Shires saw crime drop dramatically in some areas, with retail theft in Inverell Shire falling by 42% and stealing from dwellings down by 40%, while in Glen-Seven Shire, non-domestic assault offences fell by 47% and malicious damage offences were down 36%. He says despite the encouraging results, breaches of apprehended violence orders increased by 14% and breaches of bail increased by 17% in Inverell Shire, highlighting the importance of maintaining accountability within the justice system and with the Bail Act, while stealing from dwellings in Glen Innes increased by 61%. The elections of Inverell Shire Council's Mayor and Deputy Mayor positions will be taking place today. Current Inverell Shire Council Mayor Kay Dyett is expected to be re-elected to the position for a further two-year term at today's council meeting. The current term is coming to an end, with Mayor Dyett indicating her intentions to run again for the position. No other nominations are expected this morning to challenge the positions, with Mayor Dyett and her Deputy Mayor, Joe Williams, expected to continue in their roles. Several projects spanning literature, visual arts, digital media, music, heritage and creative industry development have received support to create new work, employing regional artists and increase cultural participation across the New England Northwest. As part of their 2026 Country Arts Support Program, Arts Northwest has announced that the New England Bark Festival, Bark Abroad, a New England tour which will present four professional chamber music concerts in Glen Innes, Armidale and Bingara during March 2027, has received $3,000, $2,500 for the New England Writers' Centre to present four accessible literary events supporting writers, illustrators and readers across the region. The Sir Henry Parkes School of Arts Museum has received $3,000 to host a pilot series of three after-hour public events featuring historians, authors, cultural researchers and commentators, while Glen Seven Council has been granted $1,000 for their Creative After Dark event, which will bring local artists, businesses and the wider community together at the Glen's Highlands Hub. Art Northwest state the 2026 recipients reflect the important role small targeted grants play in regional communities, adding the Country Art Support Program funding enables artists and organisations to test new ideas, employ creative practitioners, strengthen professional networks and deliver meaningful cultural experience close to home. Inverell High School's Year 12 students have a big day planned of fundraising today, with a car wash during the day and a charity auction at night. This year's Year 12 cohort have selected the Inverell Volunteer Rescue Association as their charity organisation and have already raised $8,500, with hopes to raise around $15,000 for the organisation. Alex Johnson from Inverell High School's charity team is inviting car owners to bring their vehicles to Goodyear Tyres from 8:30 this morning for a car wash, with cost being $10 for small cars and larger vehicles, $15. Fellow Year 12 student Miles Doman says after the car wash, the public is invited to the charity auction night at the school hall from 6 p.m. with around 30 items to be auctioned off. Miles says the Year 12 students want to give back to the community.
3: We just sort of seen the opportunity to be able to put stuff back into a small community, raise some funds and put it back into the community and help them out, because I'm pretty sure they needed a little bit of rescue gear, so I think we should be able to help with that with all of this and just really try and keep it in the community and give it back.
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0: 21 degrees currently in town, 59% relative humidity after an overnight low of 10.30... can't even read, 31. The high there yesterday. As we look at the expected, the forecast today is a late shower for Inverell. East nor'easterlies at 15 to 25 kilometres an hour. Good chance of rain, 1 to 5 mils around today. Fingers crossed. Fire danger is at moderate in the UV index at high. And shower activity again over the next couple of days. Rain tomorrow, 80% chance of rain, 5 to 10 mils. And then late showers forecast through to the weekend. Now, forecast tops today, 28 Tamworth, 23 Armidale, 30 for Bingara, 32 Warrielder, 21 Glen and 28 for Inverell. No rain to report since 9 yesterday. And sunset this evening will be at 8 to 6. That brings you up to date with our new sport and weather right here, 91.9 Star FM, Inverell's community station. Just a couple of things. The Rotary Club of Inverell East are hosting Inverell's Got Talent on Friday, the 16th of October, kicking off at 7 at the Town Hall. Now, entries close. If you want to be part of it and perform an act, entries close for that on Friday. And also tickets go on sale on Friday. You purchase your tickets through trybooking.com or at the Tourism Information Centre. So go and check that out. That's Inverell's Got Talent. It is your All-Star Breakfast, 22 to 9.
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0: What a great year 1985 was. My Bombers won the premiership, back-to-back premierships. That's on a personal level, but yeah, 80s music was fantastic. This was a prime time for music. And coming in at number five on this day in 1985, Aussie band Models. Out of mind, out of sight, as we kick off Star FM Chart Toppers for this Wednesday morning. It's your All-Star Breakfast, final half hour of the program. Hope you're going to enjoy it.

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0: 9 Star FM, Dancing in the Street, David Bowie, Mick Jagger coming in at number 3 on the charts on this day in 1985. We had Dire Straits at 4, Money for Nothing and the Models, Aussie Band, Out of Mind, Out of Sight, coming in at 5. So that is what we have at the moment in our top 5 hits from 1985. Now, the Annawan Local Aboriginal Land Council are holding their annual general meeting tomorrow evening, 5:30. At the Inverell RSM Club. For any apologies or inquiries, email ceoalalc@outlook.com. So that email again is ceoalalc@outlook.com. That's for the AGM for tomorrow's Annawan Local Aboriginal Land Council at the RSM Club. Heard it here at Star FM. We'll come back with Songs 2 and 1 next.
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0: 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Another Aussie band, great Aussie band, in excess. It's What You Need. 7 away from 9, Lewis in after the news at 9 here at Star FM. Good morning. Wherever you are,
8: good morning, Desiree. Hope you're well.
0: It's your All-Star Breakfast. 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

0: TMXS, it's What You Need, number two hit on this day in 1985, so we've reached the number one hit.
1: Number one.
0: From the soundtrack to Back to the Future, Huey Lewis and the News, number one hit on this day in 1985. Lewis in next. I'll catch you tomorrow morning bright and early for 6 for your Thursday morning edition All-Star Breakfast. We'll have 40 Forum after 8 preview the preliminary finals in the NRL.

0: She is fantastic for our Fireys. 9:06, let's check out the Inverell Meals on Wheels volunteer roster for today, Wednesday, the 23rd of September. We're going to have Jim and Sue Belford. We will see Kay Scott there as well. Ken and Ina Austin, a crew from Brighter Access, Kevin and June Dawson, and Pam Thomas. 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
0: It's hump day, folks. Yes, we are halfway through to the end of the week, end of school term as well. Great news there. Lewis here to take you through till midday. We're going to be speaking to someone from Inverell Community Support with Dementia Week. Also, your chance to win $2,695 in the secret. So we'll do that next hour. But right now, it's Tina Turner. And what you get is what you see right here on 91.9 Star FM.

0: Shake Your Booty. Tom Cochrane in there as well, and Life is a Highway kicking it off with Tina Turner. What you get is what you see. 19 past nine with Lewis here. Now, a reminder that this week is National Dementia Action Week, and the theme this year is it's time to talk about dementia. So this week, Inverell Community Support is starting the conversation by sharing daily facts and tips about dementia to encourage open conversations, reduce fear and stigma, and highlight the support available to people living with dementia and their carers. When we talk about dementia, it improves our understanding of dementia and reduces stigma and discrimination. There are many myths around dementia, myths versus facts. Now, let's clear some of the common misconceptions. Now, myth, dementia is a normal part of aging. No, an actual fact, dementia is a medical condition. Not everyone who ages will develop dementia. Only elderly people get dementia. No, that's a myth as well. Anyone can be diagnosed with dementia. If you're diagnosed with dementia when you're under 65, it's known as younger onset dementia. It's estimated that almost 29,000 Australians live with younger onset dementia, including people in their 30s, 40s and 50s. Dementia and Alzheimer's are the same? Well, no, actually, that's a myth as well. Alzheimer's is the most common form of dementia. There are over 100 different types. Dementia is just about forgetfulness. Well, no, that's not entirely correct. Dementia affects memory as well as thinking, mood and behavior, often enough to impact daily life. Now, tomorrow we're going to be touching on the resources and support for carers and families tackling dementia. If you need help, call Inverell Community Support on 6722 588, or go and visit their office, which is on 48 Oliver Street. And that is for National Dementia Action Week. And we're doing that all week. We're going to give you a bit of awareness regarding dementia right through to the end of the week, right here on 91.9 Star FM.
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0: Luke Combs here at 91.9 Star FM and Fast Cars, originally done by Tracy Chapman, of course. Ice House in there as well, Electric Blue, 5 Seconds of Summer, and of course Big Audio Dynamite with Rush. 21 away from 10 o'clock. Now, the Inverell McIntyre Lions drew their mini lotto competition last Saturday, the 19th of September. The numbers drawn out were 12, 5, 10, 7, 1 and 2. There were no winning tickets and the jackpot has escalated to $2,940. Ticket buyers are asked to pick 6 numbers from 19. The next draw will take place at the Imperial Hotel this Saturday, the 26th of September. Tickets are $1 each for 2 chances to win the jackpot, and tickets can be obtained from Lennon's Butchery and various businesses throughout Inverell and from the sales table in Byron Street on Thursdays and Fridays. 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
0: 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Food for the Soul Community Kitchen is held every Wednesday from 5 p.m. to 6:30 p.m. at the Salvation Army Church Hall, 35 Vivian Street, Inverell. Everyone is welcome to come along to share in a hearty meal. 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Pantry is open every Wednesday from 10 a.m. to 12 p.m. at the Life Church, Inverell, 26 Warrielder Road, helping all those in need. For all inquiries, please contact Bonnie on 0439 500938. Inverell Women's Shed Inc. is open every Wednesday from 10 a.m. to 2 p.m. at the Canteen Building, Inverell Racecourse. 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The Delvin Bridge Club meet every Wednesday from 1 p.m. at the Town and Country Club, Otho Street, right next door to the ambulance station. 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Inverell District Family History Group Inc. are available on Wednesday from 10 a.m. to 3 p.m. at the Inverell Shire Public Library. Visitors always welcome, and for more information, contact 0448 047508 or 0435 239813. Inverell Community Men's Shed Inc. meets every Wednesday from 9 a.m. to 12 p.m. at the back of the Inverell Showground, offering a range of activities, and new members are welcome. No special skills required. For more information, contact 0422 371 467 or head to their Facebook page, which is Inverell Community Men's Shed Inc. Inverell Girl Guides meets every Wednesday during the school term at the Inverell Girl Guide Hall in Campbell Street from 4:30 p.m. to 6:30 p.m. Inverell Girl Guides empowers girls and and young women to discover their true potential as a leader in their world while having fun and building friendships. And finally, we have the Inverell Masonic Lodge meets on the fourth Wednesday of each month at 7:30 p.m. at the Inverell Club. The motto of Freemasonry is making good men better. 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That is our grapevine. We do that thanks to ATJ.
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0: 91.9 Star FM for your hump day. The Black Eyed Peas with Macy Gray there. Request line. A lot of us in there as well. And Al Green. I'm still in love with you. Just under 4 to 10.
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0: We have found at the Gundy Wiggle Reserve entrance a pair of girls' black shoes that can be picked up right here at the Star FM office at Shop 188 Byron Street, Inverell. 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If it's yours, you can collect it here. No, that address again is at Shop 188 Byron Street, Inverell. 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
0: Your chance to win $2,695 is coming up next hour with the Prices Plus Secret Sound. We'll also be doing the passing parade thanks to Sonda Painting at the Vault Shop. But right now, it's Joan Jett. I love rock and roll right here at Star FM.